0: and carry forward the efforts of my brother.
1: South Carolina will hold a special election next month to select a new nominee. Two lawmakers are now saying Homeland Security Secretary Mark Wayne Mullen told them the man who shot to death by ICE agents in Maine this morning was not the target of a warrant.
2: Senator Angus King says he called DHS Secretary Mark Wayne Mullen today. King says he was told the suspect used his car as a weapon before those shots were fired, and says he asked Secretary Mullen for a full investigation.
3: I have no reason to think that he's not telling me the truth, but my motto, as with Ronald Reagan, is trust but verify. And I intend to stay on this.
2: The probe into this morning's shooting is underway in Biddeford, Maine. DHS has still not yet identified the man who was killed. And at this time, the agency has not released a public statement.
1: Fox's Alexis McAdams, the shooting sparking protests across the state. President Trump has cut the size of two national monuments in Utah, undoing protections on public lands. 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
1: 12 states led by California have filed an antitrust lawsuit to block the proposed merger between Paramount and Warner Brothers Discovery.
16: California Attorney General Ron Bonta and 11 other states allege Paramount's $110 billion proposed acquisition of Warner Brothers violates the Clayton Act by substantially weakening competition in theatrical distribution and basic cable licensing.
17: This merger would snuff out competition, drive up prices, diminish content quality, and produce fewer movies and shows each year.
16: Alleging the resulting entity would control nearly one-third of theatrical motion pictures and nearly one-third of basic cable programming, including 50 of the most popular cable channels. Paramount vowing to vigorously defend the transaction, arguing delaying it will only harm entertainment workers. Kristen Goodwin, Fox News.
1: A federal judge has found President Trump's lawsuit against the IRS over his leaked tax returns was filed for an improper purpose. The suit concluded in May with a settlement agreement that created a since-abandoned nearly $1.8 billion fund meant to compensate allies of the president as well as immunity from tax audits. A weekend concert at an iconic baseball stadium goes into extra innings.
16: Jay-Z finished out his three-night stand at Yankee Stadium in The last night had an over three-hour delay, with the rapper coming out at midnight explaining he didn't want to start the music and people get trampled. This after a large group of fans reportedly rushed multiple stadium gates, prompting a security lockdown. Special guests on the final night show, dubbed Extra Innings, included Rihanna, who joined Jay-Z on Run This Town, and his wife, Beyoncé, who performed Drunk in Love, plus Teyana Taylor, Usher, and Pharrell Williams.
1: Fox's Monica DeLuca. I'm Lee Silicera. This is Fox News.
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1: The World Cup semifinals get underway Tuesday when France battles Spain in Dallas. 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
4: Targets in Iran. I'm Lisa Lacera, Fox News. U.S. Central Command launching the third round of strikes in as many days, going after coastal surveillance systems and drone and missile systems.
5: And President Trump is also repping up the pressure on Iran economically, saying he's bringing back the naval blockade of all Iranian ports beginning at 4 p.m. tomorrow. Here is President Trump in the Oval Office.
6: We had a deal yesterday, or the day before yesterday, it was all done. And then they broke up that deal immediately because they found out there was something in the deal they didn't like. And they're wired differently, and we're not going to put up with it.
5: As part of the strikes last night, the U.S. Navy unleashing a new gadget, a sea drone. A similar model rescued those Apache pilots last month, this one armed with high explosives, similar to what we've seen Ukraine unleash on Russian forces in the Black Sea.
4: Fox's Lucas Tomlinson in Tel Aviv. A bowl of white roses on the desk of Senator Lindsey Graham, which is draped in a black cloth on the floor of the Senate after the Republican died suddenly over the weekend. Majority Leader John Thune with an emotional tribute.
7: One day, Mr. President, we will laugh together again.
4: Senate Democratic Leader Chuck Schumer said they didn't agree on every issue, but there was at least one they fought for.
8: We both believed that China was manipulating its currency, hurting American exports, hurting American jobs. And together, we hammered away at that issue.
4: South Carolina Governor Henry McMaster has chosen Graham's sister, Darlene Graham Nordone, as the senator's temporary replacement. A special election for a nominee will be held next month. The National Weather Service says much of the U.S. is in for another heat wave this week, with record-breaking nighttime temperatures in parts of the Midwest and Northeast. 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
22: No, it is. It's time for Congressman Jim McGovern to come out of the closet. It is. It's time for him to come out of the closet. And he's got to be honest with the voters and everybody else. We have a right to know, okay? Whether you live in the 2nd Massachusetts District or not, we have a right to know. We absolutely have a right to know. It's not his personal business, okay? He's either going to come out of the closet or something needs to be done. I mean, there needs to be a hearing or something, okay? He's got to come out of the closet. All right. El Luco, play that McGovern cut two.
23: I'm furious about what's happening in this country. I'm pissed off about what's going on in Washington. As my colleagues have said, the rich are getting richer and everybody else is getting screwed. And that is unacceptable. I mean, government is about uplifting people, about uplifting everyone. You know, and we see people losing their health care because they can't afford it. We see people can't afford their groceries because grocery bills are going up, gas bills are going up, everything is going up. You know what? And the people who are getting the benefits are not you, not working families, and not struggling families, but the rich and the powerful, the well-connected, the Mar-a-Lago class, you know, the Epstein class. They're all getting the tax breaks. I mean, the new trillionaire in this country, I don't even think pays taxes, but you all do. And the bottom line is life is harder than it has ever been. And we have this reckless, illegal war in Iran, which is driving gas prices through the roof. And I don't even know how we're going to end it with this crazy man in the White House. But the bottom line is it is illegal and it is wrong. And if Congress had a backbone, they'd stand up and then uphold the Constitution and demand that there be a vote. It would stop this.
22: All right. So let me ask this question. How many years, Congressman McGovern, have you been in office? How many years? Let me ask you, you're talking about prices up and everything. What exactly have you accomplished? I mean, other than sucking up to the Castro family, sending a sympathy card after Fidel died, a brutal, murderous dictator, what have you accomplished? I mean, did you just wake up today and find out, oh, these prices are up and this is going on and this is terrible and that's terrible? Where have you been? What have you accomplished? Nothing. Let me tell you that that speech was not made in his district. I think it was it in Wisconsin? Was he out in Wisconsin? I can't remember. Doesn't matter. He was on stage with Democrat socialists. It was called a progressive seminar. You know what the word progressive is code for. Communist. It's time for Jim McGovern to come out of the closet. Jim, you're a Democrat socialist. You just don't call yourself that because you know that it would probably upset some of your union friends. Union friends who the only real union friends you have left are the public employee unions. Certainly not places like the Teamsters, because the head of the Teamsters didn't endorse Kamala Harris and spoke at the Republican convention. So you're losing that, Jim. This is the dilemma facing a lot of Democrats. Now, look, granted, McGovern has always been, as we used to say, a pinko. Always been a pinko. And he is an old, white, paunchy Irish guy. Kind of like Stevie Lynch. Out of Southie in Boston, it's like the Gestapo. The ice is like the Gestapo. My father fought the Gestapo. They're these old Irish guys, and they want to hold on to power. And they know that their party is gone. The Democrat Party, Jim, you signed up for with old Congressman Moakley, that's gone. Now, I don't know whether you're happy with this, or you're just doing it because you want job security.

Democrats, this is the thing they need to be held to. Do you remember when Trump got elected the first time? Charlie Baker was governor. He's a Republican. Every time Trump said something controversial, all the media in Massachusetts had to run to Charlie. Well, what do you think about this, Charlie? He's in your party. So now it's time, folks, to ask the Democrats about their radicals and say, are you with them? Are you with the Democrat socialists? See, because you got to remember that Jim McGovern is also a beast of the Democrat establishment. He was with Hillary, not with Bernie, even though he sounds an awful lot like Bernie right now. He was with Hillary when they screwed Bernie Sanders, the Democrat Party, with their super delegates, screwed Bernie. Well, Bernie's getting his revenge because the Democrat Party is now no longer the party of the Clintons. It's not even the party of Obama. Not even close. It's the party of the Democrat Socialists. It's Bernie's party. He doesn't even call himself a Democrat. He's an independent. He's an independent in Vermont. And yet, he's running the party. So all of my old union friends out there, the old Democrats, the Trump deranged, look at what you got. You're worried about a guy who lets out some mean tweets every once in a while. Look what you've got. You have got people who want to bring communism to this country. Everything Jim McGovern was saying there, I want to say to him, what have you been doing? What are you going to tell me that this just happened overnight? You know that Obamacare sucks. Obamacare was just a way to try to get Medicare for all. And you're still trying to get it. When you start talking about children going to bed hungry every night, where? Show them to me. Show the children going to bed. And what I'll show you is parents who don't take responsibility for their children. There are more ways to get food in this country right now. Nobody should be hungry. There's no excuse for it. The only excuse is you're a neglectful parent. That's the only excuse for the way that you can tell me a child's going to bed hungry. It's because their parent is neglecting them. Between all of the food pantries that are available, and don't give me your food stamps story, too. Think about it. I can name places everywhere where somebody can go get a meal, somebody can go get food right now. Well, Jim, they don't have transportation, they don't have this, they don't have... Shut up. Seriously. All my Democrat friends out there, that party is gone. It is now... I mean, we could call them commie-crats, whatever you want to call them. That party's gone. And let me tell you something. If you're Trump deranged, so Trump deranged that you want to sign up with them, I've got a few history books, real history books, I want you to read about what happens with communism every time. People die. People die. Jim, you can get up there and rant and rave about people starving. People aren't starving to death. But I can surely tell you that if your policies come into play, people will die. And let's just say this, and I've received a lot of emails about it recently. If you're a Democrat socialist, aren't you guilty of sedition? And, you know, it's an interesting argument, but the First Amendment would kind of get in the way of that. But if you've put your hand on a Bible and you've raised it and you have sworn to uphold the Constitution, and old Jim McGovern, you've done that far too many times every 2 years. If you raise your hand and swear to that and you're a Democrat socialist and you believe in these things, then you don't believe in the Constitution. Because the Constitution, you know, McGovern's saying there, The government's supposed to uplift people. No, you know who's supposed to lift people up? People.

0: The government is supposed to get out of the way of lifting them up. The government is not supposed to steal from people and share it with people who did nothing. That's communism. Sure, take the money from everybody. Yeah. No, Elon Musk doesn't deserve that, right? The system is rigged. How is it rigged? Really? Why are people still coming to the United States? Because they know. I'm not talking about the illegals who want to suck off the teat. I'm talking about the people who come here and make something of themselves. When you have a great idea and you want to start a company, you don't go to Europe. You come here. Do you ever look at a map to show you all of the companies that were created here, what their value is now and what they provide, and then compare that to a map of Europe? Yeah, Europe's got some good little ideas here and there. But when you talk about the real innovation, it's done here, Congressman McGovern. And if you make this a socialist state, that goes bye-bye. And then we evenly spread the misery. So come out of the closet, admit that you're a Democrat socialist, and just be truthful with us, okay? Get out of the closet. They're for clothes. Rory O'Neill, when we return, you're listening to The Jim Polito Show. You are not alone.
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0: Broadcasting from the iHeartMedia Broadcast Center in Hyannis, Jim Polito here. And hey, you know, maybe Wednesday morning I'm going to stop by Press Ahead Coffee. Maybe. You might want to stay. Thank you, Luco. You might want to stay. You might want to stay tuned. But joining us now, as you can hear that thunderous laugh, our good friend and national correspondent, the tallest man in journalism, Rhode Island's favorite son, Rory O'Neill. Good morning, sir.
1: Hey there, Jim. Good morning.
0: So, Lindsey Graham, aortic dissection. Oh, that's not a way to go.
1: And his dad died at the age of 69 from cardiac. Whatever.
0: I know. You know, I mean, I was just going to say, though, for that aortic dissection, if my memory serves me well, you have to have a surgeon standing by the second it happens to try to save you. And also, there usually isn't a lot of warning that it could happen.
1: Right, or scans that's detected.
0: Yeah, so it's just John Ritter died that way, the guy from Three's Company, and it's a shame. It's 71. That's kind of young now.
1: Especially among the Senate.
0: Oh, yeah. Well, so speaking of that, just so we understand, because we'll talk about old Mitch, but Lindsey Graham, the Republican governor of South Carolina, put someone in that job until November, right?
1: Not yet. But here's the question. Do you put a caretaker in, like his sister, or do you pick someone who's running to get the job in November?
0: Yeah, I that is a decision you have to make. I don't know. And what I can say about his sister, though, is I didn't always agree with Lindsey Graham all the time, but both his parents died. He took care of his sister. He raised his sister. I mean,
1: he adopted her, didn't he?
0: What? Yeah, I think he. I think he did.
1: He was 19; she was 13.
0: Yeah, and raised her. I mean, yep. People don't realize that. You know, that's an amazing thing for a young person to do. And he put his life on hold for her.
1: Well, you say you don't agree with Lindsey Graham or didn't agree with Lindsey Graham all the time. Lindsey Graham didn't agree with Lindsey Graham all the time.
0: Yeah. He didn't. I mean, Ian McCain had that thing going for a while, too.
1: Right. And Lieberman.
0: Oh, yeah. And the late Joe Lieberman. Yeah. Yeah. Yeah. Joe Lieberman, who they primaried, you know. Yeah. And he still won in Connecticut as running as an independent.
1: Right. Yep.
0: So, yeah, that is the big question. What do you do? Do you put somebody in who you want it? Or do you just put a placeholder in?
1: Because there is a lot on the agenda this week. They're already, you know, because the Senate and the House both come back after long recesses. I think after the July, this is their July 4th recess just ending. The Senate is actually scheduled to work for the next 4 weeks in a row, which is like unheard of. But then they're going to take another 6 weeks off and campaign back home. So it's an important time. You've got the Todd Blanche nomination is supposed to be voted on this week for acting AG to become AG. Graham's vote obviously would have been important in that. But again, let's see who the replacement is, how fast they can get them in there.
0: Yeah. And so we've also got the housing bill that if Trump doesn't sign it, doesn't it automatically become law?
1: Yeah, it did on Saturday. He did not sign it. It did become law, right? And now this 21st Century Road to Housing Act is law. Even supporters say it's going to take a long time before you feel any effects from this. Just a couple of quick numbers. The median price of an existing home in the U.S., $440,000. That's up 49% from 6 years ago.
0: Wow. Well, and you know what?
1: You don't want those are the to come down.
0: Yeah, those were the COVID years, though. Do you remember how the price? I mean, our house, the value almost doubled during the COVID years. I'm not kidding.
1: Right, but it's still up now. I mean, it's still up 440 over, you know, from 6 years ago. I mean, it hasn't corrected the other direction.
0: No. Is that a concern?
1: Who wants to lose? Oh, no, you should lose 30% of the value of your home. It's overinflated. Not my home.
0: No, Not mine. Not Casa Pulido. Right. No.
1: One around the corner, sure, but not mine.
0: Yes, everybody else, not me. All right, and finally, Iran. I mean, is it true that Trump said he would send Vance and Rubio, which to me would be serious talks?
1: Right.
0: He offered it, but it's not going to happen, is it?
1: No, not at this stage, anyway. I think we need to get, you know, the MOU's got to fall back in line first.
0: Okay. All right. Well, I think we got it all there, Rory O'Neill. Very good.
1: Look at that. Yeah, and even a plug in and a plug for the coffee company.
0: Oh, yeah. Press Ahead Coffee. Great people. Yep. And I'll probably be there Wednesday. We'll see. So maybe I'll send you one. Okay. I'll send you
1: something a little stronger.
0: Yeah, I know. It'll freeze dried, I think, for you to get it all the way to Florida. Yeah. All right, my friend. We'll talk with you tomorrow.
1: Thanks, Jim. Talk to you then.
0: Okay. Hey, when we return, a guy who really was a hero of the Marathon bombing is going to join us. He's a repeat guest of the show. You'll recognize the name when he arrives, but he wants to help some other heroes. So stick around. You're listening to the Jim Pulido Show. You are not alone.
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0: Welcome back. You know, my next guest has been on this show before, and he won't say it, but I'll say it. He was a true hero of the Boston Marathon investigation. His name is Chief Daniel Linsky, and he joins me right now to talk about a great concert that is going on to help some other heroes and to help their loved ones. Joining me now, Chief Daniel Linsky. Good morning, sir. How are you?
1: Good morning, Jim. Thanks for having me on, and thanks for helping us spread the word about the event on Wednesday.
0: Yeah, now this is great. You're going, hey, listen, here's another reason to get over to the Hat Show on the Charles. You have brought in a very talented and very prestigious group to do a great show for some people and families who really deserve it.
1: Absolutely. So the Boston Semper Fidelis Society is honored to be able to host the Marine Corps Band, who'll be doing a free concert at the Hat Show. That's an iconic venue that we watch every July 4th. It's an iconic band. And we're going to bring both of those great things together to honor our current military that are deployed, to honor our veterans who have served, and more importantly in Boston, to honor the recent losses the Commonwealth and the city have had in our first responders. We lost Trooper Kevin Traynor, who literally put his life in between himself and a wrong-way driver and saved the lives of others. We also lost a great firefighter, Brian Kilduff, who gave his life during a fire in the Dorchester after getting all of the occupants out and yelling to his comrades to get off of the roof before it collapsed, saving lives as he gave his own. And we also are honoring Bill Carey, who served with Boston Fire with distinction for a number of years. Bill died from service-related cancer exposure over and over again to different fire scenes and what have you that eventually took his life. And most importantly, we're honoring those families because, you know, when they lose somebody in the line of duty, or in Bill's case, from the line of duty, those families are forever still grieving their loved ones, and that's going to continue going forward. The Marine Corps, and I'm proud to say I'm a United States Marine, we have a saying, and it's not just a saying, it's a creed we live by called Semper Fidelis. And Semper Fi means we're always faithful. And Semper Fi doesn't mean just today or tomorrow. It means forever. We want to make sure those families know that, you know, the Commonwealth, the city of Boston support them and understand the losses that they sustained and that their family gave us. And we just want to make sure we honor them. And there's no better way to honor them and honor our country with the United States Marine Corps Band. It's the toughest band in America, but they also play instruments well. And they're going to be showing patriotic colors. If you come down and bring a chair, bring a blanket, and see a great free concert and show support for families who have unfortunately lost loved ones in the service for our city and our state.
0: Yeah, I mean, I think it's great, and I'm looking at the poster right now, and it's both inspiring and heartbreaking too, because you think about these individuals, and you know, it's something that is finally getting attention to, is that the firefighters and what they're exposed to throughout their careers. You know, they're constantly in danger, like our law enforcement people, but they have the long term effects of breathing toxins, of who knows what when there's a fire. And you can try to mitigate and make it as safe for them as possible, but it's still a terrible tragedy. And so many of them die from job-related cancers. It's truly tragic.
1: And Boston's been leading the way. I got to give kudos to President Ed Kelly of the IAFF. He was the first one to start with the equipment needing to be cleaned and making sure the PFOBs weren't impacting. The very equipment our firefighters were wearing was impacting their health. So they've been key on that issue, and that's why it's now covered as a service-related injury. Firefighters that die in line of duty from cancer. So Boston's been on the cutting edge, and our first responders. You know, I have the privilege of working with every first responder team in this state. And when the bad days go on, they all come forward. They don't run away. They run towards it. And we want to honor those families standing behind those first responders Wednesday night at the Hat Show from 6 to 8:30 with America's Best Band.
0: Excellent. So it is. You heard the chief Wednesday, July 15th at the DCR Hatchell Memorial. You've got 6:30 p.m. to 8:30 p.m. and the Marine Band, which is phenomenal, as the chief said, the toughest musicians around. Great family event. Come out and show your support. Wear your colors and show your support. Chief, thank you for all that you have done. Thank you for all you continue to do. And I wish you best of luck with this concert. And you always have an open microphone here.
1: Thanks, Jim. Appreciate your support. Have
0: Take
1: a great
0: care.
1: Summer.
0: You too. Chief Daniel Linsky. Yeah, folks, one of the heroes. He won't say it, but really one of the heroes. I remember I was at Fox at the time when this was all going on. And he was there when the Tsarnaev brother that was nicknamed Speed Bump drew his last breath. Absolutely. And he was instrumental in as were many others, in getting Zhahar Tsarnaev behind bars where he is now, on that terrible, terrible day in the days that followed. I remember it well. Okay, so what we're going to do in a little bit is we're going to talk with our good friend Mike Armstrong. Chris O'Malley is asking, he wasn't El Luco, he wasn't answering earlier. He wanted to know how many cannoli I ate on Saturday. And my count was 4 because somebody told me that Judy Matt from the Spirit of Springfield, who was next to me in the contest, that she put a cannoli on my plate. And in the speed of competition, maybe I didn't notice. You know?
2: Yeah.
0: Because there were 6 there. And there were 2 left when I was done. So I'm assuming I had 4, but I don't know. Anyway, I believe I came in 2nd. So, Chris, there you go. Yeah, not bad. But how about the guy in the regular contest who ate 12 in a minute? He ate him in a minute. Was it a minute 29 or a minute 39?
2: Yeah.
0: He ate 12 in a minute 39. That's like a vacuum, you know?
2: You think?
0: Yeah. And again, a special thank you to the Daniele family. Like, I love eating their cannolis, just not in 30 seconds, you know?
2: Something you got to indulge in when you eat them.
0: Yeah, they're great. They're great cannolis. And the feast in Springfield, I want to again thank everybody who came out and then also said hi, made a point to come up and say hi at the Springfield Italian Feast. And we're getting into feast season now, and that was a great one. Special thanks to Wendy, who came all the way in from Oxford, and it was a great day. It was a lot of fun. And thank you to the Daniellis on Friday for hosting me for the show. And my bride, El Luco, finally got to meet the whole Daniele family.
2: Great.
0: Which was nice.
2: That does sound nice.
0: Yeah, it was nice. And we went in. I got to tell you, their kitchen at La Fiorentina in Springfield, their kitchen is one of the cleanest kitchen/bakeries I have ever been in.
2: Yeah?
0: Oh, yeah, because I've been in some, you know, they'll remain nameless, but
2: sure.
0: their kitchen is spotless. Spotless. I'm not kidding.
2: I used to work in a kitchen at a unnamed fast food chain, let's say. It's my first job ever.
0: How was the kitchen, El Luco? Was it clean? Mm-hmm. that answered the question, Luco. Yeah, right. You're not going to say. I can neither confirm nor deny. You're going to say that one, right?
2: Yeah. Sure. We can neither confirm nor deny this.
0: Yeah, put your hand over the microphone and make like you're talking to your lawyer, and then come back and say, I can neither confirm nor deny. All right, so listen, there you go, Chris. You got that information you wanted to know, and yeah, and I didn't eat another thing for the rest of the day. That contest was around 5:30, I didn't eat another thing for the rest of the day. Oh, man. They were good. And I wouldn't mind eating four cannolis, just not in that time frame, if you know what I mean. Okay. We've got a lot to talk about. We are going to join Mike Armstrong next. But after the top of the hour, I want to get to the Lindsey Graham thing. And you know what you've got on the left? People celebrating his death. And, you know, there was always a rumor that Lindsey Graham was gay. And we got to talk about that after the top of the hour. No, there's an important point to be made here about this. And it's got to come out. It's got to come out. And so we'll do that. We'll take a break now. You're listening to the Jim Polito Show. You are not alone.
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17: 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A black man from the projects comes forward with information about the case.
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19: 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They turn on him.
17: 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Lee Harris is sentenced to 90 years.
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17: Behind bars, Lee finds an unlikely ally in his cellie, Robert. The pair are like chalk and cheese. There's no way their paths would ever cross on the outside. But as a fellow inmate, Robert sees through the lies and vows to do the unthinkable. Clear Lee's name.
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0: Good morning, everybody. No, I am not the cannoli king. My goodness, my colleague, the dean, Ed Lambert, was even talking about it. How many cannolis did Polito eat? What's going on? I know it's a topic of conversation on WXTK, the Cape station. And plus, I'm in the building here, live at the Hyannis Broadcast Center for iHeartRadio. Steps from the Kennedy compound. That's right. And aren't we coming up to the anniversary of Chappaquiddick? I was at July 18th, I think. Yeah, we're coming up to the anniversary. Right, Teddy was driving. He was on his way to midnight mass. That was what he was doing. I know people would have believed it. Anyway, good morning, everybody. Lindsey Graham. That is really the big news. I want to dive into that a little bit, but just about the sickness and the hypocrisy of the left. But also, I want to thank everybody who came out to La Fiorentina Pastry and Market last Friday. It was great doing the show there. As usual, the Daniele family. They treat me like family. And finally, my wife, Kathy, was able to meet them all, which was great. They hear about Kathy all the time, and it was nice because I was at the cannoli eating contest yesterday on Saturday, and no, I didn't win. No, I didn't. Not in my division. I did well, but not in my division. No, I was in the so-called celebrity division, and Mayor Dominic Sarno did a great job of emceeing that one. Of course, yes, I was called Jimmy Clean repeatedly. And in the adult and kids division, though, it was great. The adult division, a guy ate 12 large cannoli in a minute 39. Just crazy. So much fun, though, at the feast. And Salvatore Sercosta, the Daniele family, all the volunteers. I mean, there were so many volunteers there, so many nice people. And it was a good family fun day. So the sons and daughters of Italy, the Padre Pio chapter there in Springfield, and everybody, just a great day. And I can't say enough about the Daniele family and how they're just so nice. Wonderful, wonderful people. And I got to tell you, cleanest kitchen you'll ever see. You'll ever see. So a lot of fun. Hey, and remember, so we're getting into feast season here, and you don't have to be Italian or anything else. If there is an ethnic feast, picnic, whatever, associated with a church, those are the kind of things that make us great and bring people together. And so many people came together over the weekend, people who hadn't been in the south end of Springfield in a long time and realized, wow, this is great. And yes, Tommy B., did bag out on us for family. It's okay. But his son, Nico, came. And people got to meet Nico, which was great. All right. Press Ahead Coffee. Speaking of great places to go, maybe Wednesday morning for your planning. Maybe you'll see me there. I don't know. We'll let you know. And don't forget, Press Ahead. If you see me there, coffee's on me. Thank you, El Luco. And El Luco, everybody wanted to make sure, especially Steve from West Springfield, that you got cannoli. And we'll make sure that happens. You know, We're not gonna do a Tommy B begging for cannoli though. But you know, we want to hook up.
3: That's El fair Luco. Enough.
0: So the people who did talk to me said, you know, make sure you get some cannoli to El Luco. I said, don't worry, El Luco will be taken care of very well. Okay, let's get to Lindsey Graham. There were always rumors that Lindsey Graham was gay. Now, our position on this show is we don't care. And really, what Lindsey Graham does in his private life is really his business. As long as there aren't any animals or children involved, I don't care. I really don't. It's none of my business. I especially don't want everybody to share that because we just got out of Pride Month. And you know what Pride Month is all about as far as I'm concerned? Everybody's standing up and saying, hey, this is what I do with my genitals. Now, I'm sorry to be so crass like that, but that's really what Pride Month has become. Hey, and this is what I do with my genitals, and you need to celebrate it. I don't ask you to celebrate what I do with mine, okay? But anyway, and I always thought, oh, wait a minute, the poor LGBTQ community, they're always so, they're such the victim. Well, two guys, and I mean, yeah, they're half-assed actors, but there have been others, and I just haven't been able to dig them all up. Actors Michael Ian Black and Ethan Embiid, they went right on social media right after it had been announced that Lindsey Graham had died in the early morning hours of Sunday. So Michael Ian Black, he's got a show actually now on CNN. I mean, he was a comedian. He's got a show on CNN. Have I Got News for You? He said that Lindsey Graham was a parasite. Quote, look at what he wrote. More than anything, his legacy will be that of parasitic fealty. That's his relationship with McCain seems, in retrospect, to be rooted in nothing more than opportunism. His relationship with Trump will be remembered as that of enabler in chief. Well, that's lovely. Yeah. And then Ethan Embry put out on Blue Sky, which, yeah, I know. I don't see what the celebration is all about. There's still 51 of them walking around, meaning he wants more Republicans to die. Yeah. This is the kind of crap that comes from them. But Michael Ian Black also went on to say, what did he say? Because I think he is gay. I don't care that he is, but I think he is gay. And didn't he say something about Lindsey Graham being gay also? Black also said he is sure Graham was gay. Now, let me ask this question. Since when is his private life your business? I don't know if he was or if he wasn't. There were always those rumors. And again, I don't care. Isn't that his business? Are you really supposed to out people? Like, we outed Jim McGovern earlier today. Congressman Jim McGovern. No. We outed him that it's time for him to be honest and tell everybody he's a Democrat socialist. The guy's been a pinko all of his life, but he's a Democrat. Right. This is a guy when he was a kid campaigned for George McGovern in 1972. No relation. But they're pretty close. Anyway, what is it with the left and having to say that about somebody who's gay? And if he didn't want to come out as gay, what is so wrong with that? Well, you see, that's their whole pelvic theology. I've told you about this before, and it is a term I coined. And if you want to know how the left is, what side of an issue the left is always going to come down on, always look to the pelvic area. How does this issue impact the pelvic area? And then you'll know immediately how the left is going to deal with it. Absolutely. Anything to do with the pelvic area, they're all in. Okay? And so Lindsey Graham is supposed to be out and shoving it in everybody's face that he's gay and it needs to be celebrated by everybody. And again, if you're gay, have a ball. Pardon the pun. But don't expect me to have to celebrate it, or don't expect to force me to celebrate it. Because I don't expect you to celebrate what I do. You know? So, of course, the compassionate left, one, showing themselves like, I wish more Republicans were dead. Kind of, look at the way they behaved after Charlie Kirk. Isn't that sickening? Look at the way they behaved after Trump in Butler, Pennsylvania. Isn't that sickening? They are the violent ones, folks. They are the ones celebrating when there's physical violence against a person on the right. It's their Trump derangement, and it's, yes, their communist roots. And finally, actors like this celebrating the death of Lindsey Graham, a tragic death, the poor guy, an aortic tear or dissection. I mean, that's just awful. There's really no way to plan for that or prepare or see whether or not it could happen to someone. 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There was no way with this guy to be able to do this. And it's just a shame. All right. I got to get to a break. Don't go anywhere. You're listening to the Jim Polito Show. You are not alone.
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26: Tankers attacked in the Strait of Hormuz. I'm Lee Silicera, Fox News. The UAE says one person was killed, 8 others hurt in the attack. Well, authorities in Bahrain are also reporting missile strikes following a new round of attacks on Iran from the U.S. President Trump spoke about it from the White House this afternoon.
27: We're doing another very major attack tonight. They want to make a deal. They came back. We made a deal 2 days ago, and they want to make a deal. They've been negotiating for 47 years. but nobody's ever hit them militarily.
26: The president said the U.S. will take over the strait and be compensated by countries who use it. Darlene Graham Nordone, the sister of late Senator Lindsey Graham, will serve in her brother's Senate seat temporarily.
7: I want to thank the governor for selecting me to serve the remainder of Lindsey's term. It is such an honor. Lindsey has always been there for me, and now I will be there for him.
26: Darlene Graham Nordone will serve until August when the state holds a special election to select a new nominee. Lindsey Graham died unexpectedly over the weekend. He was 71. A federal judge has tossed a lawsuit President Trump filed against the IRS.
11: Judge Kathleen Williams not only ruled a lawsuit against the Internal Revenue Service was filed for improper purposes, but she also is recommending sanctions and disciplinary action for attorneys involved. President Trump sued the IRS over his leaked tax returns, suit that was settled in May with the creation of a since-abandoned Justice Department compensation fund and immunity for ongoing tax audits. But Judge Williams says since President Trump controls the actions of both the IRS and Justice Department litigation strategy, he improperly employed the lawsuit to justify a particular award in the matter.
26: Fox's Jared Halpern at the White House. 12 states challenge Paramount's takeover of Warner Brothers Discovery, saying the merger would extinguish competition. 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
26: New recommendations for the Centers for Medicare and Medicaid Services in an effort to stop fraud.
15: Last year, the Government Accountability Office, or GAO, found at least 160,000 unauthorized changes had been made to ACA health plans in the federal marketplace. In this GAO report, they focused on the agents and brokers who signed people up for health care plans, finding that while the Centers for Medicare and Medicaid Services ensures agents and brokers are licensed, this doesn't stop bad actors from abusing the system as they're the ones making commissions. The GAO found consent documentation from consumers can easily be forged and that agents and brokers are still sharing their credentials. One recommendation is that agents be required to send someone a one-time passcode before making any changes to their health plans. Jessica Rosenthal, Fox News.
26: Some private lawsuits linking Tylenol to autism will go forward.
16: A federal appeals court in Manhattan has revived more than 500 private lawsuits against Tylenol maker Kenvue. Parents and guardians sued, claiming Tylenol use in pregnancy could cause autism and attention hyperactivity disorder in children. The appeals judge says a district judge improperly excluded testimony from expert witnesses. The lawsuits were dismissed in December of 2024. Doctors and medical societies consider acetaminophen, the active ingredient in Tylenol, the preferred treatment for pain and fever during pregnancy.
26: Fox's Jeannie Casola. Kenvue has long maintained the use of Tylenol is safe and says there's no firm scientific evidence of such a link. A top European Union official is calling for limits on children using social media after a special EU panel recommended restricting access for kids under 13. Until tech companies prove their platforms are safe. European Commission President Ursula von der Leyen suggested phased access for different age ranges, comparing it to age restrictions for driving or alcohol use. I'm Lee Silasera. This is Fox News.
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19: That chart's a couple of months old, and if you want to really see something that said, take a look at what happened. Oh.
20: One, two, three, four.
21: Part of why I admire and support Joe Biden is that his tone has been geared towards trying to bring us together.
22: The Republican Party today is dominated, driven, and intimidated by Donald Trump and the MAGA Republicans. And that is a threat to this country.
23: All we are saying is give these a chance.
24: Others are directly pointing the finger at President Biden with, of course, no evidence that he incited this.
22: We told ourselves that American democracy is guaranteed, but it's not. We have to defend it, protect it, stand up for it, each and every one of us. We're all called by duty and conscience to confront extremists who put their own pursuit of power above all else. I'd like to take him behind the gym if I were in high school.
28: If we were in high school, I'd take him behind the gym and beat the hell out of him.
29: Tried to draw similarities between Mussolini and Hitler and the use of the terminology like vermin and the drive that those men had towards autocracy and dictatorship. All he cares about is selfish self-promotion. That's the only philosophy he has, which makes him even more dangerous.
30: Vote for Donald Trump may mean the last election that you ever get to vote in. And again, I don't say that lightly. I think it's heartbreaking that that's where we are. But people have to recognize that a vote for Donald Trump is a vote against the Constitution.
31: And the biggest threat that officials are telling me tonight is in the form of retaliatory violence.
32: And just sit back on the sidelines and say, oh, well, don't worry, this will all work itself out. They're still going to have to go out and

0: money.
1: The Graham Plattner formal dropping out of the Senate race today, which was the deadline for him to exit so the Democrat insiders can anoint their replacement to appear on the ballot and be friends with the next Lindsey Graham and be the political class that they are. CBS's Tony DocuPhil actually destroys the narrative of the Democrats. It's nice to hear this. This was on CBS. I'm not even going to lead into it. I'm going to let you hear what he said.
2: The big question tonight is, why did so many in the Democratic Party, the party of Black Lives Matter and Believe Women, continue to see Graham Plattner as a future star, despite scandal after scandal that seemed to undermine those principles and more? Despite his old Reddit comments about, among other things, why Plattner thinks black people don't tip, despite his chest tattoo with a Nazi history, and despite the accusations of abuse against women, through all of that and more, Plattner downplayed or denied the claims and was defended by the party and some of its biggest voices.
3: I do believe people should have second chances.
4: If this is a character election, the incumbent has a lot to answer for as well.
5: I'm going to do everything I can to make sure that Graham Plattner is the next senator from the state of Maine.
2: So what's behind all that support for him until now? Could it simply be that he was winning? That he'd blown out the sitting governor in the Democratic primary and sure seemed like the Democrats' best chance to beat Maine's Republican Senator Susan Collins. In political circles, the answer, it appears, was yes. Many Democrats knew Plattner had character issues. The theory from Daniel Moraff, the political strategist who plucked Plattner from obscurity and made him into a star, was that the voters wouldn't care. That they wanted, quote, real people who have lived real lives.
6: I mean, we want people who didn't run for student council, right? We want people who have not been spending their entire lives planning their ascent to political power.
2: But after Plattner was accused of rape this week, it turned out that theory had its limits. Character does matter. Plattner denied the accusation, but for some Democrats, he'd committed the one offense no political party can tolerate. He started to look like a loser.
1: In other news, the Wisconsin judge convicted of felony obstruction of justice for helping an illegal alien stage an escape from ICE agents from her courtroom. Remember this? Was given a slap on the wrist. Ordered to pay a $5,000 fine and no prison time. The judge is a Clinton nominee who's a former Democrat state rep and went as far as defending the woman. So, folks, if you ever consider voting for the other side, just remember, you give them the power to put judges on the bench for life. For life. So that 20 years later, when you see the error of your ways, you're still dealing with these people. You are still dealing with these people. Meanwhile, since we're on the subject, this will be clip number two from Chad's prep. Mitch McConnell's office has released a, quote, healthy picture of him alongside his wife, Elaine Chao, from the hospital. And I don't know how far you are into the conspiracies or disbelief of anything that is released. But let's just say, I think the majority of people I know believe that this picture is fake. Who knows? This is just a good opportunity to play a fun old ad. This was Don Blankenship, who was running in the Republican primary for the Senate in West Virginia. And he was criticizing the Republican leadership of Mitch McConnell, and this was his spot. This was in 2018. It's number two from Chad.
7: Hi, I'm Don Blankenship, candidate for U.S. Senate, and I approve this message. Swamp Captain Mitch McConnell has created millions of jobs for China people. While doing so, Mitch has gotten rich. In fact, his China family has given him tens of millions of dollars. Mitch's swamp people are now running false negative ads against me. They are also childishly calling me despicable and mentally ill. The war to drain the swamp and create jobs for West Virginia people has begun. I will beat Joe Manchin and ditch Cocaine Mitch for the sake of the kids.
1: I must admit, I get a kick out of that. You know, there are a lot of people who don't believe there's any place for this kind of language in politics. And they'll tell me, you shouldn't encourage that sort of stuff. You like Trump? Mm-hmm. Do I need to remind you that Trump gave nicknames to every one of his Republican competitors in 2016? Do I need to remind you? Long before he criticized Hillary Clinton and Joe Biden, he was criticizing his fellow Republican candidates for the presidency in 2016. He was the first to pull this off. And by the way, it turned out to be a stroke of genius. And the reason was because the average voter never felt that Mitt Romney or John McCain or George W. Bush connected with them, or Bob Dole or George H.W. Bush. The average person, especially men, but a lot of women as well, were tired of being talked to in this political speak. Oh, yes, well, we must criticize our opponent in such a manner that the average person, they go, hey, give me some locker room talk. Is this guy a bad guy? Yeah, he's a bad guy. He's low energy. He's not one you'd want on your team. He's not a good person. And people responded to that. And so I think there is something to be said. I think Trump taught a lot of Republicans. I've seen how Republicans have changed the way they campaign on the basis that they understand that you need to connect with voters where they are. I wanted to get to this before we close the show because it was fascinating story of the weekend. The grandfather who was thrown in the air by the bison. NBC News with the story. Jim, if you have time for it, play it. If you don't, play it to the break. It's a great story.
0: Bison! Look out!
8: This was the terrifying scene at Yellowstone National Park. A bison charging toward a man and a young person. Moments before, the two taking photos from a distance as it lays down when the animal gets up and bolts in their direction. They try to run and hide as the bison chases the man around a tree, shakes another one, and then the bison slams into that man with brutal force, throwing him feet into the air.
9: It was like watching a bulldozer move out at 45 miles an hour.
8: Photographer Mike McLeod recorded that video but stopped and ran to help.
10: Ladies and gentlemen, Elvis has left the building. Thank you and good night.
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14: News is everywhere.
16: I think there's a lot of questions that need to be answered.
14: News is happening all the time.
16: I feel like information was held back from me.
17: New research shows millions of Americans are borrowing money or draining their savings to afford food. Michael Kastner reports.
18: According to the nonpartisan think tank Urban Institute, over 25% of working-age adults who relied on credit cards to buy groceries were either unable to pay their balance in full or missed their minimum payment. Research also found that about 20% of working-age adults said they dipped into long-term savings that weren't intended for everyday expenses, such as an emergency fund, at least once in the last 12 months to pay for groceries. The research highlights the financial strain many households face as the cost of living rises. I'm Michael Kastner.
17: Nearly $200 million has been wagered by prediction market users on midterm election results. NBC News analyzed over 1,400 open markets on Polymarket and Kalshi, where users can bet on several topics, including sports, political elections, and global events. According to Kalshi, the most likely outcome in the November midterms is Democrats taking control of the Senate and House with a 46% probability as of Sunday evening. Polymarket users placed $3.2 billion in bets on the presidential contest between President Trump and former Vice President Kamala Harris, according to reports from Fortune. It's not cheap to fly these days, and the head of one of the country's biggest carriers says it may get even more expensive soon. Daria Albinger has details.
19: Delta CEO Ed Bastian says the price of airfares isn't likely to come down, even if the cost of jet fuel does. He tells Fox Business that fuel is only one of the many aspects of running an airline that's getting more expensive, including labor, airport infrastructure, and technology, not to mention the planes themselves. The government's latest consumer price index shows airline fares rose 2.7% from May to June and were almost 27% higher than a year ago. I'm Daria Albinger.
17: With your consumer and business news, I'm Chris Caraggio.
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21: There was a murder in Central Ohio that many people still don't want to talk about. The man who committed that crime once sat on death row, but now he's on the run. His name is Lester Eubanks. Lester didn't tunnel out of prison or scale a stone wall. On a December morning in 1973, he and a small group of inmates were granted permission to walk outside prison walls. His handcuffs were taken off. He changed into civilian clothing, and he and three others were driven to a local mall. They were told they could wander the stores and were asked to return to a designated meeting spot. Hours later, all the inmates came back, except Lester Eubanks, and he hasn't been seen since.
3: He had a full plan. The guy had a plan.
4: I was just astounded that this could actually happen.
21: There were many years when it seemed like no one was even looking for Lester. But recently, his whereabouts have become the focus of the U.S. Marshals Service, the federal agents who track fugitives. The case is testing the marshals.
3: Those nine lives are running out, and we're going to catch up with Lester.
21: And is being urged on by those hurt most by Lester's crime.
22: He's had enough free time. He confessed to the crime, and his time is up.
21: I'm Sunny Hostin with ABC News. Over the past year, a team from the ABC News investigative unit joined the search for Lester Eubanks. They uncovered new leads, possible sightings, and at every turn found resistance from those who want Lester Eubanks to be forgotten. What they've uncovered is a case that's about more than murder. It's about family loyalty, a life on the run, and a first-hand look at how the U.S. Marshals are trying to solve one of the oldest fugitive cases in American history. Now, they may be closer than ever. From ABC News.
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14: Here's what you've made popular by getting your stream on. 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The second season of The Agency on Paramount Plus holds the 8th spot. Debuting at 7, the new emotional drama, The 5-Star Weekend, starring Jennifer Garner on Peacock. 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The new Harlan Coben mystery, I Will Find You, on Netflix remains at 5. And the final season of The Bear on FX on Hulu slips back to 4. House of the Dragon on HBO Max roars into the top 3. Season 3 of Silo on Apple TV holds on to number 2. 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
21: It's August 2023, a county government meeting in Pennsylvania's Lehigh Valley. A young woman, early 20s, steps up to the mic to speak.
22: My 2-month-old son was happily drinking milk from his bottle when he quickly started choking, turned blue, and went limp. My boyfriend transported our son to the changing table as I grabbed an anti-choking device and my boyfriend began assembling it. 2 pumps of the device and my son was conscious, gasping for air and coughing up milk.
21: They all went to the ER to make sure the baby was okay.
22: But upon arriving at Lehigh Valley Hospital, the diagnosis quickly became something so different.
21: One of the doctors had a theory.
22: She stated to my father and mother-in-law that we are young, first-time parents who got frustrated with our baby and violently shook him to make him stop crying. and a confession would only make things easier for us.
21: The parents were told to leave the hospital without their son, and he wouldn't come home for 7 whole months.
22: I'm a postpartum mom dealing with the grief and the trauma of my son being ripped from my arms. And I'm a mom who lost everything in less than 24 hours due to one doctor's misdiagnosis. Enough is enough.
21: And then the next person speaks, and the next one. The stories they tell form a pattern of parents walking into a Lehigh Valley hospital to get help for a child, only to leave without them. And the same doctor's name kept coming up again and again. A pediatrician.
0: I ask you, what kind of doctor does this?
21: That's what I wanted to know too. From Serial Productions and the New York Times, I'm Diane Neary. And this is The Preventionist, a story about a doctor and the rise of a powerful field of pediatric medicine.
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1: Looking for something to watch? 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Next week on Netflix, Tuesday, it's a comedy special as Bill Maher accepts the Kennedy Center Mark Twain Prize for American Humor and the debut of the third season of WWE Unreal. Next Wednesday on Netflix, the premiere of the French action drama Elite Force, as well as the documentary film A Toxic Love Story. Next Thursday, the launch of season 2 of the Netflix romantic drama Ransom Canyon, starring Josh Duhamel and Minka Kelly. Next Friday on Netflix, the debut of the new comedy film 72 Hours, starring Kevin Hart and SNL's Marcelo Hernandez. Next Monday on Hulu, the 15th season start of King of the Hill. Next Wednesday on Hulu, the second season premiere of the Korean drama A Shop for Killers. Next Thursday on Paramount Plus, the 4th season launch of Star Trek Strange New Worlds. Next Friday on Apple TV, the debut of the comedy film The Dink, starring Jake Johnson. Next Friday over on Tubi, the start of the new adult animated comedy series Breaking Bear. And next Sunday on AMC Plus, the 3rd season premiere of The Walking Dead, Dead City.
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7: Every hunter knows that the wilderness is full of surprises. 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
23: All theories are out there, you know, everything from murder to UFOs to Bigfoot.
7: This season on Blood Trails, we're following the trail of seven cases that start in the field and end in the shadows, where missing persons reports, half-buried evidence, and whispered suspicions blur the line between hunting story and homicide.
24: I just instantly started freaking out, yelling to the world, what's going on? I yelled, help. I mean, I'm out in the middle of nowhere. I had no idea what was going on.
7: From the frozen woods of Maine to the mountains of Montana, from an archery opener gone wrong in Wisconsin to a father's last walk through the Minnesota deer woods, each story begins with a hunter stepping into the wild, but not all of them come back.
24: You know, you just got an empty feeling. What do you say? He's not here with us. And all it was hot.
7: I'm Jordan Sillars. Join me as we track the truth through tangled cover and cold case files, where every trail tells a story, and every story leaves its own trail of blood. Blood Trails.
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25: Imagine you're struggling with back pain for months. No one can tell you what's wrong. Then you find a doctor.
26: And the words that he said that I wanted to hear was, I can fix you. And, you know, those are magic words. I was in pain, and somebody, a neurosurgeon, said, I can fix you.
25: You trust he'll take care of your problem.
27: Nothing but good reports and a list of accolades that were two pages long.
28: When you talk to him, he's engaging. He seems very intelligent. He's witty. He's charming.
29: He'd always talk about, I'm going to be a doctor.
28: But he has this dark side that he likes to keep separate and hidden from everybody else.
25: This is a story about 33 patients who put their trust in a prominent surgeon in Dallas.
30: State your full name for the record.
31: Christopher Daniel Dunch.
25: And wish they hadn't.
32: This friend called me and said, I believe that your doctor is on the news that he has been killing patients.
25: And it's a story about a system that failed to protect them at every possible turn.
33: I'm trying to stop this guy from being let operate anywhere, anytime, any place.
30: Have you ever been under the influence of any drugs during the time that you were performing spinal surgery on any patient?
31: I take the fifth.
34: This was not an operation that was performed. This was attempted murder.
35: Whoa, get on, take no vacation in this land.
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14: 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My name is Manuel De Lilla, former political operative turned journalist.
16: 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Together, we unravel the web of deception, exposing the dangerous forces at play in Malta.
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19: In the history of cinema, few films have been as successful as The Godfather. Francis Ford Coppola's gangster epic set a new standard, not just for movies about the mafia, but for movies in general. Although, if you talk to the people who made it, The Godfather's prospects for success were far from assured. In fact, before its release, they were pretty bleak.
20: And they said, we're finished, this is over. The movie's not going to work. You gotta get rid of those guys, it's a disaster.
19: Then leave the gun, take the cannoli. my co-host Mark Seal and I strip back the varnish of movie history and talk to never-before-heard-from sources to get at what really made the process so arduous. Leave the Gun, Take the Cannoli is based on my co-host Mark's best-selling book of the same title. 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We sift through innumerable accounts, many of them conflicting, and try to get to the truth of what really happened. Leave the Gun, Take the Cannoli features new and archival interviews with Francis Ford Coppola.
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27: We don't have to do this. 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
29: 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I'm Christian Spicer. I'm a writer, podcaster, and a huge fan of The Last of Us. In this show, we'll be recapping the story of part one while diving deep into the making of. 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
30: At first, they don't like each other. 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
29: And we'll be talking to some of the developers who created the game from the ground up.
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36: Yes.
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30: Definitely this is more of Joel's story, the first game, whereas the second game is definitely more of Ellie's story.
31: Even if I weren't a part of it, I would be blown away.
37: I struggled for a long time with surviving. No matter what, you keep finding something to fight for.
29: Subscribe now so you don't miss a thing. 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
4: 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All day, every day.
2: That's Ian Nagoski, who runs the Canary Records label.
4: A friend of mine said that what he loves is being the guy standing at the edge of the cliff, waving his arms, going, wait, no, let me look at those first before you throw them away. I think there might be some good stuff in there. I think there might be some stories. I don't think we should throw all those away yet.
2: 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A bizarre tale of two infamous New Yorkers.
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13: 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Who were they? What made them so notorious? How did the internet, or sometimes the algorithm, choose them? And what does a person do when they're suddenly confronted with more attention than the human psyche can handle? Take The Dress, a story that went uber viral in early 2015 in spite of being, well, kind of a boring optical illusion. A mother of the bride in Scotland took a picture of a dress she was thinking about wearing to her daughter's wedding. But she saw the dress as blue with black lace, and her daughter saw it as white with gold lace. One BuzzFeed post later, every single person on the internet was talking about the dress. But to me, the dress is a story about the last couple of months when the internet was still sort of fun. It was shortly before the stories that spread across the internet stopped being driven by exploited millennials with useless arts degrees and started being decided by algorithms hell-bent on growing internet usership at all costs. And on a long enough timeline, the story of the dress is one entangled with abuse and media exploitation. Internet history is a tricky thing to be invested in. It feels like every time a bad with business billionaire buys up another platform, history starts being erased. With the team at Cool Zone Media, we're taking these characters' 16th minute of fame to see what their moment meant to them and what it says about us.
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4: News, the U.S. military conducting that new round of strikes on Monday.
5: They're wired differently, and we're not going to put up with it. We are just going forward. We're attacking them tonight. We're taking out all of their capability for anything having to do with the strait, with the Hormuz Strait. And I think in the end, we will end up just controlling the whole thing.
4: On Monday, hours after the president said the United States is reinstating a blockade on Iran in the Strait of Hormuz, Fox's Lucas Tomlinson has more.
6: The U.S. military has announced that blockade will now go into effect. Recall last week when the Trump administration revoked Iran's license to sell oil, many were wondering how would that be enforced? There's only one way, and that's with a return of the naval blockade, and that's what President Trump has ordered in addition to the airstrikes over the past week.
4: Meantime, President Trump hosting a Middle Eastern ally today amid a widening conflict with Iran.
7: Iraq's Prime Minister Ali al-Zayed is making his first trip here since being sworn in May. Today's meeting with President Trump also comes ahead of the September 30th date ending the U.S.-led coalition's forces mission in Iraq. Writing an op-ed in the Washington Post this week, Iraq's leader says that date also marks a new phase of ambitious partnership with the U.S., adding this trip to Washington is intended to deepen economic opportunities for his country, especially in the oil and energy sectors. He also says Iraq can be a partner for regional security and stability, writing conflict and wars only widen the circle of those who suffer. At the White House, Jared Halpern, Fox News.
4: And a 3-year-old boy died after sneaking into a neighbor's car during a hot day in Louisiana. The toddler, unable to get out, and was stuck inside the car's temperature soared to 93 degrees. The investigation continues. 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
8: 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I'm John Bayback. Here are the local stories we're following this morning. There's a blood emergency in Rhode Island. The summer months usually means that there are fewer donors and therefore less of a blood supply. You're urged to donate if you can. In Central Falls, the Wyatt Detention Center has filed for Chapter 11 bankruptcy protection. The center houses federal prisoners as well as those in immigration cases. The deficit caused by costs associated with the expansion. In Cranston, a 25-year-old Providence man has been arrested, charged with felony assault after allegedly shooting into cars on Park Avenue and Potter Street. Police said the incident dates back to July 7th and the arrest made based on witness interviews, among other things. Amusa Blay is being held in lieu of $100,000 bail. AAA has gas in the state at $3.85 a gallon this morning. And get news anytime at newsradiori.com.
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11: 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How did my father become this scheming mastermind? 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
19: Will you turn him off?
20: Bye.
19: One, two, three, four. Get up, get on up. Get up, get on up. Get up, get on up.
20: Darlene Graham Nardone will hold on to Lindsey Graham's seat. Her brother. Donald Trump pounds away at Iran. Looks like we're changing strategy.
19: Get up, get on up. Get up, get on up. Get up, get on up. Get up, get on up. Right on, right on, right on, right on. Get up.
20: Good morning, worm catchers, and happy Tuesday, and it's going to be a hot one for a lot of southern New England. Starting at 11 o'clock this morning, heat advisory goes into effect. Actually, northern New England, too. And it's going to be a scorcher. Although Tommy doesn't think we'll get 3 days of over 90 degrees, but still. Hot and sticky one today. He joins us after the 6:30 news. 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Yes, Craig Peterson will join us. 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That's right. El Luco puts together a podcast every day. 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So if you go on vacation, you travel, bring along the iHeartRadio app. You're never far from home, never far from this show, and then everything else that you get with the iHeartRadio app. All right, Darlene Graham Nardone, actually, who was adopted by Lindsey Graham, his kid sister, will serve in his role as the senator from South Carolina through the November election. I don't think she is running for the seat. She said, my brother was there for me when I was young, and I want to be there for him. You remember, both of their parents died, and Lindsey was about 18, I think, and his sister was, what was she, 12? And he took care of her. He put his life on hold, and he took care of her. So let's keep all this in mind. It is a fitting way to pay tribute to him. And I mean, I think he would have wanted it that way. Of course, we found out yesterday that it was an aortic tear, and that caused his death. Just a terrible situation, and one that's very hard to predict. But doctors do say if you have high blood pressure, you got to keep it under control. That's one of the contributing factors to it. So keep all of this in mind, everybody. All right. Now, what do we want to get to? Well, of course, in Maine, we have, of course, all of the rent-a-protesters are out in Maine. And you know what? They're actually happy. I'll tell you why. Because this can detract attention from the Graham Plattner disaster. And it can also fire up some people in Maine. The extreme left hates ICE, wants it defunded, wants it demolished. I mean, basically wants open borders. We all know that. And as a result, now they're happy they have an issue in Maine. There is an investigation going on. It was another instance of, according to Department of Homeland Security, according to ICE, someone who was an illegal driving their car at ICE agents, using their car as a weapon. Those are the allegations. Until we know for sure, but it doesn't matter. because the left has made their decision. ICE is going out and killing people. And here's just what I want to say. I mean, the left is actually contributing to these situations. Hear me out. Let's say that what ICE is saying is true, and that this person weaponized their car and drove at an ICE agent. Why did they do that? Well, they feel that they don't have to obey the law or in any way obey the commands of an ICE officer. If someone is about to be taken into custody, that is a very dangerous time, whether this be an ICE agent or a police officer, anyone else. And if you look at violence between individuals in law enforcement, a lot of it happens there. So if you embolden people that they don't have to pay attention to law enforcement, and they started doing this with the police, with Black Lives Matter, you don't have to pay attention to the cop. Nope. And get your camera out and start filming and chant defund the police. But that's pretty much what's happened with ICE. That is what the left has set up with ICE. You don't have to pay attention to them. You don't have to respect them. You don't have to pay attention to them. They're going out and they're killing everyone. So people are of the mindset, I would imagine, illegal immigrants, that I don't have to pay attention to these folks. I'll be defended. I'll be protected. I've got all these protesters on my side. This is not right. They've got to change this. I'm going to get out of here. See, that's what I mean. That's the mess that this whole thing is. And so I know that in Democrat circles, they are happy right now. This has happened in Maine. This is our chance now after the Graham Plattner disaster to get a wedge issue up there and to be able to win this seat and get rid of Susan Collins. Absolutely. All right. Let's go to Iran, but let's go to Donald Trump. Donald Trump, you know, he's advancing a bill that would allow states to stay on daylight saving time, which is actually, isn't that what we're on right now? We go to daylight saving time. I believe it is. Eastern Standard is what we flip back to in the winter, if I'm not correct. Anyway, it used to be called wartime. It was developed around the turn of the 20th century, and it was to save fuel. And so many people now say it's terrible and it's bad for your health to be flipping these clocks around all the time. Well, the bottom line is the bill is advancing. We'll see. And meanwhile, Donald Trump has taken, yes, a new approach to Iran. Forget it. The 60-day memorandum of understanding, they're just not doing it. And we're going to bomb the crap out of more and more sites. Now, you'll notice they're not going after infrastructure or the power grid. They're simply going after offensive and defensive military sites. Karg Island got ripped up a little bit, and it is Karg Island, of course, as you know, right there in the Strait of Hormuz, is where Iran processes and really unloads its oil. And Trump has hit more sites there, except for, as he said in the Oval Office yesterday, don't hit the oil. But it looks to me like the United States, his plan is forget it. We're just going to take over the Strait of Hormuz. They can complain all they want. We're going to take it over. He wants allies to help, and we'll escort ships through the Strait of Hormuz because Iran is never going to agree to it. Never going to agree to it. I even saw some reports that they were trying to dig at some of the nuclear sites. I saw some satellite imagery of that. Yeah, these are people in a suicide pact who, as Trump said, they're scum. They're never going to stop. Have to agree with that. Okay, I will stop because my friends at Cardi's want us to lighten it up. We'll do that. We're going to have some fun this hour, and we'll keep cool today. Don't forget Tommy B right after 6:30. 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Jimmy V, get on the Peloton. You are not alone.
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0: When was the last time you woke up actually feeling rested or got through the day without feeling stressed out? Yeah, over 50.

Badgers as we open the national calendar this Tuesday, July 14th, 2026. And are you ready for this? Today is National Nude Day. Yes, you heard me. Nobody knows who picked this day, but its origins are from New Zealand, and National Nude Day is exactly what you would think it would be for the, what did they used to call them? The naturalists, or people who like air baths. Now, believe it or not, and you know, he had somewhat of a reputation, Benjamin Franklin thought it was very important to give yourself an air bath. He would often open his windows and stand there naked. I don't know if people could see him for where he was, but he thought that exposing the body to fresh air was very important. Now, on a day where it's going to be hot like it is today, I would imagine some people would want to do that. But this is, okay, there are actually nudists or naturists. And no, it's not what you think. It's not that kind of a population. But there are people who like being nude. There are campgrounds for it and things like, no, I'm not talking about swingers communities. But I'm talking about people who like being without clothing. By the way, there is some reality to this. On the national calendar page, they actually do talk about Franklin, what I mentioned earlier. But they also, in 1850s Europe, they had people called naturopaths or naturopaths. And they would open

0: auditoriums prescribing heliotherapy, which is sunlight, or a Luftbader air bath to treat ailments like tuberculosis and rickets. Now, with rickets, I don't think it would help, but rickets maybe. I don't know. Don't you get that from a lack of vitamin D? And you make vitamin D when you're in the sunlight. I don't know, but people actually did believe this. Now, there's a wacky group out there who believe that you should, shall we say, sun your backside or, you know, certain parts of your body that never get any light, kind of like, how can I explain it? Well, laying there in the sun with your legs wide open. That's the only way I can describe it. There are people who believe that treats a whole host of problems. Yeah, I do not happen to be one of them. I think it's a lot of insanity. But there you go. Okay, it's also Cow Appreciation Day. This day actually changes annually. But you know who created it? Chick-fil-A. Cow Appreciation Day. It's commemoration of Hef R. Jones and his humorous Eat More Chicken billboard campaign that took place in 1995. In 2004, the first event was launched. It led to a fun and entertaining promotion for the restaurant. Hef R. Jones, you know, first name Hef, R, middle initial. That is actually the name of the original cow who was in the ads. Yep. And they go about the country, the Chick-fil-A folks, promoting this. They have people dressed up in the cow outfits. And I think it's one of the most effective and successful promotions of a product or a restaurant. No, I do think so. It's very, very good, especially when you see it on the highway. Okay, today is also National Grand Marnier Day. That is the premium liqueur. It's got citrus. People drink it straight or on the rocks, and people also mix it in drinks. It is used in pastries. Alexandre Monnier La Postale invented the orange liqueur in the 1880s. He paired rare Caribbean bitter oranges with fine French cognac. And it took 10 years to perfect, but it is an incredible beverage. This has been in the national calendar for quite a while, but nobody knows why it's this day. And that is the national calendar this Tuesday, July 14th, 2026. Don't go anywhere. We've got the Wayback Machine all fired up and ready to go. Let's invoke the Murphy Clause in review. We had National Nude Day, Cow Appreciation Day, and Grand Marnier Day. You're listening to The Jim Polito Show. You are not alone.
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0: Today is Tuesday, July 14th, the 195th day of 2026. For those of you playing along at home, there are 170 days left in this year.
23: Hello out there. Peabody and Sherman here.
24: Hello.
23: Now about this amusing little gadget. It's a time machine.
3: I call it a wayback. We just set it, turn it on, open the door, and there we are. Or were, really.
0: And we were on this day in 1789, watching as the French Revolution began. The day became known as Bastille Day. Now, if you go to Paris, the Bastille no longer exists. They destroyed it. There is a marker. I think there's a monument. There may be a street there now. But the French Revolution. Now, why was the French Revolution not as successful as the American Revolution? And, you know, Glenn Beck will say this. A lot of other people will say it. Is that in the French Revolution, they also threw off religion, not just the monarchy, but religion. They didn't have a faith component to their revolution. It was a secular revolution. Whereas the American Revolution, folks, come on, are endowed by their creator with certain inalienable rights. Or as Joe Biden would say, you know the thing. It is one of the reasons for the failure. 1868, the tape measure was patented by Alvin Fellows of New Haven, Connecticut. Now, truth be told here, it was one of the days in the national calendar, and I just said, it's a tape measure. I mean, you know. 1881, infamous outlaw Billy the Kid was shot and killed by Sheriff Pat Garrett in Fort Sumner, New Mexico. He was only 21. I think he was lured to that fort because his girlfriend was a prisoner there. And he went to see her. Let's see. 1911. Harry Atwood landed his airplane on the White House lawn. Atwood flew in to accept an award from President Taft. How do you like that? 1914, you ready? Robert Goddard patented his liquid rocket fuel. Now remember, rockets prior to Goddard were powered by a solid propellant. He created the liquid rocket, expanding the range of a rocket. That is how rockets launch now. It's pretty much hydrogen and oxygen, guys, which is quite the volatile mix. I know. 1966, eight student nurses were found murdered in a Chicago dormitory. Richard Speck was later convicted for the crime. He died in prison. Later in life, he transitioned. I know he was taking hormones or something. I don't know. 1968. Hammerin' Hank Aaron hit his 500th career home run. I figured I'd throw that in with the news. Why not? Let's see. 1977, the California mansion O.J. Simpson owned was sold to the bank that foreclosed on it at auction for $2.6 million. Wow. 2007, a funeral for Lady Bird Johnson drew thousands of mourners to a church in Austin, Texas. The former first lady died 3 days earlier. She was 94. She was the widow, of course, of Lyndon Baines Johnson. Also on that day in 2007, in one of the biggest payouts of the Catholic Church, the Archdiocese of Los Angeles agreed to a $660 million settlement with over 500 people who accused priests of sexual abuse. 2016, thousands came out to pay tribute to Philando Castile at a funeral service in Minnesota. Castile was shot and killed by a St. Anthony police officer the week before during a traffic stop in Falcon Heights. 2016, 86 people were killed and nearly 450 injured in a terror attack in Nice after a truck plowed through a crowd of people gathered to watch Bastille Day fireworks. The truck driver was shot dead by police. Of course, ISIS claimed responsibility for the attack. 2023, SAG-AFTRA, the union, went on strike regarding pay. The strike would last for 118 days. 2023, architect Rex Hauerman was charged with three of the 11 possible Gilgo Beach murders on Long Island dating back to 2007. In sports and entertainment news, on this day in 1933, Popeye made his debut, not in a Popeye cartoon, in a Betty Boop cartoon. Remember Betty Boop? Yep. 1951, CBS broadcasted the first ever color television coverage of a sporting event. Do you know what it was? It was a horse race. Yep. 1981, baseball's All-Star Game was postponed because of a player's strike. The game was held later in the year in Cleveland. 1987, the American and National League Rookie of the Year awards were renamed to honor Jackie Robinson. 1988, WYHY Radio offered $1 million to anyone who could prove Elvis was still alive. Do you remember when that furor went on, like, Elvis is still alive? I mean, 2000, actress Meredith McRae died. She was 55 years old. She starred in the TV series My Three Sons, but also Petticoat Junction. 2024, former pro football player Jacoby Jones died at the age of 40.

0: told you so. Happy birthday!
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2: If it is your birthday today, you share it with former NFL defensive lineman turned actor Rosie Grier, 94 years old. He's a singer and a Protestant minister now. You know he wrestled Sirhan to the ground after he shot RFK. Yep. Evangelist and missionary Franklin Graham is 74. That's Billy Graham's son. Actress Jane Lynch is 66. She was in Glee. Actor Matthew Fox is 60. He was in Lost. Comedian Lonnie Love is 55. YouTube CEO Neil Mohan is 53. Yep, rapper Taboo is 51. He's from the group The Black Eyed Peas. And actor Scott Porter is 47. Friday Night Lights, remember that? Singer Dan Smith is 40. Actress Sarah Canning is 39. She's in all those Vampire Diaries. Danny knows all about those. And Conor McGregor is 38. Didn't he just have like a nothing of a fight? Yeah, I think he did. If they could still blow out the candles, these folks would be celebrating today. How about this? 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
2: Born in 1906, folk singer Woody Guthrie. Born in 1912. President Gerald Ford, born in 1913. Radio and television newscaster. He was mostly with NBC. Yeah, John Chancellor, born in 1927. And finally, musician Bob Casale. Born in 1952, he was a member and a founding member and a driving force in the group Devo. Are we not men? We are Devo. But more importantly, if it's your birthday today, happy birthday to you. We're headed to the gym. You're listening to the Jim Polito Show. 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

0: light workout of the brain while we search for a better understanding of airlines' in-flight snacks. Here is your host, Jim Polito.
1: Thank you, Jim Polito. You're a fine broth of a lad. Okay, I got to talk about this mosquito-borne illness. Now, it's not really around here. The closest it is to us is in Pennsylvania, but it's in the Southwest. And it's in California. And it is West Nile virus again. Yep, it's out there again. Now, we often have trouble with West Nile virus. But it's not until, say, August, September. But already in the Southwest, it's fairly prevalent. And I guess what the message here is that we should be prepared for it to be one of those years. And you know, with mosquitoes are active at dusk. And often football, you know, kids having football practice or games, there's often concerns about them at those hours, you know, and they've, remember in years past when it's been bad, they have postponed the outside activities. Now, you know, West Nile can cause brain swelling. And it doesn't always show up as symptoms in everybody, but some of the symptoms are headaches, nausea, diarrhea, joint pain, and pain behind the eyes. About 1% of the cases are neuroinvasive, meaning that the virus can get through the blood-brain barrier. You know that blood-brain barrier, right? That's why it's so hard to have chemotherapy for a brain tumor, because it's an amazing bit of evolution and creation that we have this brain blood barrier that doesn't allow certain substances to get through that into the brain to protect the brain. But about 1% of these cases, it does to people. So you just have to be clear. And the best way to avoid West Nile virus, not get mosquito bites. I mean, hey, I'm all about putting on the spray. Yeah, I am all about putting on the spray. You got to do it. And I know some people say, well, DEET for kids and things like that. Is it really all that? Well, yeah, I don't know. For me, it's worth the risk. Talk to your doctor. How about that? Hey, I mentioned this yesterday at the end of the show that an extract from oysters may reduce the risk of cancer in the colon. And that researchers in Italy just presented their findings at a conference in Florence. And they found that it's going to need further testing, but this certain compound within oysters had an anti-inflammatory property to it. Now, we've talked about how we have a rise in cases of colon cancer among younger and younger people. There are a lot of theories as to, well, why is this happening? And some of the theories revolve around diet. Maybe kids are eating too much processed food, whatever. But for whatever reason, it is inflammation in the colon that can lead to there being these problems. And this oyster shows that whatever it is in this oyster, this compound, it has an anti-inflammatory response in the colon. The It was the Society for Experimental Biology conference in Florence, Italy. And by the way, they use dried Pacific oyster meat, which is made by sun-drying or gently dehydrating fresh oyster meat. And the researchers produced an extract from the dried meat, tested it on intestinal cells, and found that it effectively lowered inflammation in them. Now, whether or not this is going to work by digesting it, well, we shall see. By the way, oysters, Pacific oysters, you know, this brings up another topic, and Kathy and I discuss it. She prefers cold water oysters. Now, I don't know if she can tell there's a difference, but she's got this sense that you're less likely to get a bad one or a contaminated one if it comes from cold water. And you probably remember that November was a big month for oysters. October, November, December, months that end in R. Yeah. And maybe that was always kind of the rule. And I think that they thought maybe the water being colder then, I mean, less chance of bacterial infestation in the oysters. I don't know. But she prefers them cold. Now, when we were with Jimmy H, actually, he brought us to a place that specialized in oysters down in North Myrtle Beach. And it was very good. And they're fried oysters. It literally was a shack, but it was great. Made to really look like a shack. And they were proud about it. And the seats at the bar were fight chairs from boats, from fishing boats. But we had some fried oysters there, and I'll tell you, they were pretty amazing. And I like fried oysters, too. I'm not crazy about scalloped oysters, but fried oysters I do like. And they're good. Some of the best fried oysters I had actually were over on the Vineyard. But anyway, so there you go. Can there be some anti-inflammatory properties to this, and eating them, including them in your diet, would it help? I don't know. But we do know that there's a significant increase in colon cancer in younger and younger people, and they have yet to nail down what it is. And I mean, one of the, I think, most obvious is maybe processed foods, not enough fruits and veggies, things like that. People not getting enough of those, that could make a difference too. So there you have it. Oysters, colon cancer. Okay, our friends at DoorDash have done a little study here to find out where the cheapest hamburger meal is across the country. But let me tell you where the most expensive one is, and you're either going to say Alaska or Hawaii. And actually, it's not Hawaii. It's Anchorage, Alaska, $28.28. For a cheeseburger meal, you know, with the fries and drink. Now, where are the cheapest? The 10 best value cities in the study are concentrated in the Midwest and Texas. Four cities in Texas alone. Laredo, Texas, being one of them, $13.99. Lincoln, Nebraska. Tommy knows all about that, $13.86. Detroit, well, there's nothing left in Detroit, so it's $14.99. And Philadelphia, $15.41. I've got to figure, look, come on, here I am down at the Cape Broadcast Center. And come on, around here I could get that cheaper. I don't know, DoorDash, if you, maybe they only looked at certain size cities, I don't know. But I'm thinking there are some places that it's cheaper than that right here in southern New England. We'll see. Okay. You know what? Forget about that stuff. And speaking of DoorDash, did you know that Press Ahead Coffee works with DoorDash now? Yeah. And did you know that I might be there tomorrow? You got to stay tuned. You're listening to the Jim Polito Show. You are not alone.
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6: Morning, 6 o'clock. I'm John Babak. Here's what's happening. Extreme heat is set to impact millions across the country this week, including in New England, in Massachusetts, Rhode Island, and Connecticut. We could see the mid-90s and the heat index at more than 100 degrees. The forecast follows this news. One person has been killed in an ICE-involved shooting in Maine.
7: Anti-ICE demonstrators were met by a small group of pro-ICE counter-protesters. Things got pretty heated before local police stepped in to settle the situation down. The anti-ICE group demanding answers. Maine Senator Angus King saying DHS Secretary Mark Wayne Mullen told him the person killed was not the target of the ICE operation. ICE did not directly confirm that, but a spokesperson did tell Fox agents were attempting a vehicle stop of a suspected illegal alien when the vehicle attempted to flee the scene in fearing for public safety. An officer discharged his weapon. The driver of the vehicle was struck. He passed away from his injuries.
6: Fox's Marianne Rafferty. President Trump says he's reinstating the blockade of the Strait of Hormuz.
8: It's a blockade not for anybody but Iran. In other words, anybody doing business with Iran can't go through. Everyone else will be able to go through. So it's a blockade. It's a very strong blockade.
6: He added the U.S. will serve as the guardian of the Hormuz Strait and will be reimbursed for the cost of providing security at the rate of 20% of all cargo shipped. Oil prices have increased a bit because of that overnight. Lindsey Graham's sister is set to fill his South Carolina Senate seat until the end of the term after his unexpected death over the weekend. Darlene Graham Nardone was named by the South Carolina governor yesterday. The senator died over the weekend. In sports, Jordan Walker of the St. Louis Cardinals wins the home run contest. The Americans play the Nationals tonight in the All-Star game, and more in 60 seconds.
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1: All right, they're headed to Maine. Yep, they're headed to Maine. No, they want to get up to Maine because this is all part of the Democrat political strategy. Good morning, everybody. Jim Polito here live at the iHeartMedia Broadcast Center in Hyannis. And hey, just in case you're wondering, I didn't forget. I did say I was going to make it to Press Ahead Coffee, but there he goes. Not until sometime tomorrow morning, I'll let you know. So I'd love to see you when you know if I'm at Press Ahead. The coffee's on me. Okay, let's get to the important stuff. El Luco, good morning, my friend.
25: Good morning.
1: Ready for this heat today, buddy?
25: Hold on a second.
1: All right.
25: Sorry.
1: What's that?
25: Sorry, I couldn't get these headphones on. They're like jammed.
1: All right.
25: What was up?
1: Are you ready for the heat wave today?
25: Well, I sort of have to be. Not much of a choice.
1: That's a good attitude. You're right. You're right.
25: I'm definitely ready. I'm wearing shorts today. So
1: nice. Attaboy. Attaboy. Well, you're not going to golf today, are you?
25: No, it's way too hot for golf.
1: Yeah, it's way, way, way too hot for golf. But I, in my day, when I was a crazy golfer, I would have gone out on a day like this, like an idiot, you know, and been there suffering from sunstroke. But anyway, Tommy B joins us after 6:30. El Luco, were you able to sanitize that rant from Congressman Seth Moulton? You were able to clean off, so make it family friendly?
25: Yeah, or, at least FCC friendly.
1: Yeah, FCC friendly. Excellent. All right. So Seth Moulton, who you, as you know, is running against Ed Markey. He's primaried Ed Markey, and he's in desperation now. And in so much desperation, I want you to hear this, because it's always the MAGA people are violent, right? January 6th, right? I want you to listen to Seth Moulton. This is about the shooting of what I believe is an illegal immigrant. We'll wait for all the details. In Maine, in Biddeford, Maine, this Seth Moulton couldn't wait to get in front of a camera for social media, and he posted this, and El Luco has sanitized it for us. Go ahead, Luke.
0: If you don't think this is, you don't know what it means to be an American. And every one of us should be angry right now in this moment and willing to stand up for our values, the values that have always made this country great. And anyone who's just letting these MAGA autocrats get away with this needs to fight or get out of the way. It's time for us to stop this. So if you're on your way to Maine right now, thank you. If you're standing up and fighting in your community, thank you. If you're doing everything you can to protect our values, thank you. But if you're someone who can do more, then we need to do more. We need to do more right now, because lives are on the line. Lives are getting lost. Because what? He used his Prius as a weapon at 2.5 miles an hour? That's just an excuse to shoot somebody. That's what's going on. These thugs want an excuse to shoot someone like they're patrolling the Warsaw Ghetto in 1941. That's and it needs to stop.
1: Yeah, that's not inflammatory, is it? I mean, making a reference to Nazis, the Warsaw Ghetto, if everybody knows what that is, right? The Jews were pushed into the ghetto, and then the ghetto was cleared out. And where did everybody end up? In the death camps. That's not inflammatory. Oh, wait a minute. Aren't you inviting people to go to a state, to go to Maine, to cause trouble, right? He invited people to go to Maine. If you're on your way to Maine, good. And thugs, 2.5 miles an hour in a Prius. How do you know that? Are you privy to information that the rest of us don't have? The investigation hasn't even been conducted. Thugs? Fight? Really? That's not inflammatory at all. That's not the new Democrat Party, the party of the communists. That's not the Democrat Party, is it? I thought MAGA was all about violence. Really? So this is Seth Moulton. And by the way, man, he really does. He really is beginning to look like a largemouth bass, especially when he gets really upset. I'm waiting for gills to pop out of the side of his head. He looks like a largemouth bass. But that aside, that's a call for violence right there. All the time you talk about Trump and he's inciting violence, and then right here in front of your face, you got to fight. You got to get up to Maine or get out of the way. These thugs, the Warsaw Ghetto. What really strikes me as ironic is you're sending people to Maine, a state where the Democrat candidate for senator had a Nazi tattoo, an actual Nazi tattoo. But no. Oh, no. I mean, do you remember Pete Hegseth? Pete Hegseth, his tattoo on his chest is the Jerusalem cross. And actually, I have a pin of the Jerusalem cross that I wear on my lapel. The Jerusalem cross. It's a Christian symbol. Now, can we help it if 2-3 dozen white supremacists take that and start using it? But anyway, For 99.9% of the people, the Jerusalem cross is a holy symbol. It was on the program for Jimmy Carter's funeral. But do you remember what Dems did with that? That's a Nazi, a white supremacist symbol he's going to suggest. Yet you had a candidate in Maine with the Totenkopf, the death's head skull. The death's head skull that was on the hats of the SS officers running the death camps. Yes, the same SS officers who went in and cleared out the ghetto in Warsaw and sent all those people to the death camps. I mean, come on, just watch Schindler's List, okay? And yet Seth Moulton is referring to what ICE is doing. This is the weaponization of ICE. This is no different than Black Lives Matter. And I think that Democrats right now in some of the war rooms are so happy this has happened in Maine because they can detract attention from their own disaster in Maine, Graham Plantner, and how they're going to coronate somebody without one single vote to run as a Democrat for the Senate from Maine against Susan Collins. That's what they want. That is exactly what they want. And they're happy now. They're very happy. Okay. Let me ask you a question. So last night was the last 8:30 sunset in southern New England. Oh, I'm going somewhere with this. There is a bill going through Congress right now that has President Trump's support, and that bill would eliminate the
25: fallback time.
1: Yeah, the fallback.
25: It would keep us in daylight savings time, like more permanently.
1: Thank you, Eluco, because that's what we're in right now.
25: Right, it's Eastern Daylight Time right now.
1: So we're right around 8:30 now. And let's see. In 1 week, we'll be at 8:21. In 2 weeks, 8:15. In 3 weeks, 8:08. Yeah, Luke doesn't like that.
25: No, yeah. I don't like the dark.
1: No, I don't.
25: A lot of people don't.
1: No.
25: Not alone there.
1: I especially don't like it at 4 o'clock in the end of December and early January. I hate that. And it would be 5 o'clock, which would be much easier for a lot of people.
25: The only trade-off is that the sunrise would be much later around here.
1: Right.
25: And throughout everywhere that it would observe it.
1: Yeah. But here's the thing. In Europe, you know, people don't realize Europe is, well, if you draw a line from Boston straight across to Europe, that line goes through Venice. Yes, it goes through Venice. France, Germany, they're all north of Boston. And to that end, I remember being in Paris in June of 22. And it was still light at 10:15 at night. We watched fireworks at Versailles, and I don't think they started at least until 10:45, 11 o'clock. So keep that in mind, everybody. And yes, the kids over in Europe go to school early in the dark.
25: How early? Do you know exactly?
1: You mean in the morning?
25: Time? Yeah, roughly.
1: Yeah, they're kind of like us.
25: Yeah, I would think. Yeah, not
1: about the same.
25: Not much in terms of actual time.
1: Nope, about the same.
25: Yeah.
1: And so they go to school in the dark in the morning, and that's what people always worry about. In some parts of the United States, kids will be going to school in the dark in the morning.
25: Wasn't there one year in, like, the 1970s they didn't observe Eastern Standard Time?
1: I don't remember that, Eluco, but I do know that Arizona, Hawaii.
25: There's like some sort of oil crisis, I believe, or something.
1: There was, but I don't completely remember El Luco. And I should have. But I know that Arizona and Hawaii,
25: I believe Hawaii, they do not observe. Eastern Standard Time, I believe. Yeah. Or, well, yeah, they don't recognize Eastern Standard Time. The Standard Time is what I meant.
1: They don't.

0: All right, so El Luco, we have to appoint someone, a research associate on the show, because my friend Todd J. said, yeah, he was right. So you were on the right track too, El Luco.
1: Yeah.
0: So it was I talked about this earlier. It was first adopted in World War I, and they called it wartime. And it was, they thought they were going to save energy, be able to work longer. They repealed it in 1919. Then they brought it back in 66, and it was enacted in the 70s, as you said, because of the energy crisis. And they've been doing it ever since. Let's see. Arizona,

0: Hawaii also, U.S. territories, Puerto Rico, the Virgin Islands, the Northern Mariana Islands, American Samoa, and Guam do not observe daylight saving
1: time. See, I didn't know about the American territories. I knew about Arizona and Hawaii.
0: Yep. Well, there we go. Thank you, Todd. Hey, today is Bastille Day, too, folks. And it's the day that the French revolutionaries stormed the Bastille, which the Bastille doesn't exist in Paris anymore. There is a monument marking the spot, but it's not really something people visit because I think it's actually in the middle of a road. Honestly, I never went there. I mean, I went to the site where Joan of Arc was burned at the stake. That's not in Paris, but never went to that spot historically in Paris. Went to Lafayette's grave to pay my respects to him, but no. So anyway, the reason the French Revolution really failed and turned into a bloodbath, it's very simple when you compare it to the American Revolution. There was no faith, no God in the French Revolution. As a matter of fact, they stormed the churches and sacked them and looted them. They thought that the church was in line with the king and was just part of the whole thing. And religion and faith was not a part of it. Whereas we all know John Adams said, you know, this country is and this Constitution of the United States can only govern a religious and moral people. Because if you don't, it means nothing. If you don't have that faith. And it is true. I mean, that is the major difference between the French Revolution and the American Revolution. And they went right back to a dictator, Napoleon, emperor. Okay, so Trump is going to give a primetime address. Last time he did this was early in April. And it was right around the start of the Iran war. What's going on? What is he going to talk about? I know a lot of people were disappointed with the April talk because they said there were no specifics in it. Well, Trump hasn't said what he's going to talk about, but he's laid out really some of the specifics about what is going on with Iran. I don't know if you've seen the amazing video of those drone boats that just blasted one a submarine port and one other location. They just like drones fly into something. These just drive right on top of the water, right into whatever it is, and explode. You may have seen these boats when you may have seen them when we were when they rescued those pilots who were shot down in the strait. They rescued them with these boats. So I think he's going to talk about what he wants to do. His plan is he wants to take over the Strait of Hormuz, lock Iran out of trading any oil. That will make a difference. Last night, we hit them again. We were hitting targets that were offensive or defensive. They were military targets, did not go after bridges, infrastructure, whatever. Went after those things. And so here's what Trump is laying out. He wants to close the Strait of Hormuz, will police it, and will take 20% as a fee, 20% on whatever the cargo is as a fee for our trouble. I don't know if that's ever going to happen. Here's why. Oh, no, I think we could police the Strait of Hormuz. I think they're at that point where, forget it. We're just going to make sure it's secure. We're not going to rely on that. We're not going to trust them to do it. We're going to do it. But I do think he's trying to get Europe and NATO into this to be part of that operation. Now, logistically, could they be part of that operation? That's a very good question. Has that ever been war gamed? Has there ever been war games with our allies for this kind of a situation? I don't know. Would it be that just we have to do it? I don't know. Could they offer support? I don't know. But we'll find out Thursday night. We're also going to find out about all the heat from Tommy B when we come back. And is there going to be severe weather in northern New England? Stick around. You're listening to the Jim Polito Show. You are not alone.
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0: Welcome back. All right, Tommy B coming up in just a minute, but I want to let you know, more celebrities are coming out saying disgusting things about Lindsey Graham. Margaret Cho, have you ever seen her, a comedian? She said, bye, Lindsey Graham, from the closet to the coffin, real seamless. She actually went on to suggest that Trump may be next in line to die. She put hashtags resist and FDT. I think we all know what FDT means. She said, Mitch McConnell. So it's Mitch McConnell, Lindsey Graham. It does happen in threes. Isn't that nice? But that's the sensitive and that's the kind and that's the caring left. Oh, no, that's just the communists. Hey, where's Tommy B?
1: He's one of the most experienced weather forecasters in New England, and now he's right here, the Jim.

0: I think the Moody Blues might want to be the Moody air conditioners this afternoon, wouldn't you say?
1: I would say by 3 o'clock this afternoon, temperatures in many cities in southern New England will be around 97 degrees.
0: Ooh, Tommy. Tommy, wait a minute. Even with all the humidity in the air, it'll get up to that temperature.
1: It's not going to be that humid today.
0: Oh, it's not?
1: No.
0: Oh.
1: It's not going to be that humid today.
0: So that's why, I imagine that's why it's getting up to 97, because as you've taught us, it takes more energy to heat up air with moisture in it.
1: Yeah, but you know what? Let me tell you something. Mm-hmm. That intro to me with what those words that you were saying, all that hot air coming from those ridiculous far-left Democrats, what a disgrace. What an absolute disgrace.
0: I like when you talk like that, because when I was with Nico the other day, we were talking about how you have a tragic flaw. You see the good in everyone. If I were to write the Tommy B Odyssey or the Iliad or the Greek tragedy of Tommy B, you know, the hero always has a tragic flaw. It's not something bad, but it leads to their downfall. Tommy B's tragic flaw is you're too good to everybody. Seriously. I mean, you joke here like you're a crotchety old man, but you're not. You're too good to everybody. So when you get upset, I actually say, attaboy, Tommy. How many times have I said to you in the course of our friendship, Tommy, you got to cut this guy loose. You got to let this guy know what's going on. You'd be, well, you know, Jim. And here, good. This is all good.
1: Yeah, but you know what, Jim? I'm seriously celebrating the death of Lindsey Graham and then hoping that this one is next. And that is an absolute disgrace. There is no way to defend that.
0: No, there isn't. There isn't. I mean, it's one thing, you know, sometimes I say about Trump, if he says something about somebody who's passed away, but he doesn't say, I'm glad they're dead. I hope this one's dead. He just says something, you know. And, of course, my mom always said, if you can't say anything nice, don't say anything at all. But saying you're glad the person's dead and you want more bodies. Yeah, it's not good, Tom. It's not good
1: terrible.
0: At all.
1: It's terrible.
0: It is terrible. All right. So do we have any other issues today in weather before we get to some discussions here?
1: Yes, we do. The Big Bend area of Texas is just inundated with water. Terrible flooding there, especially near and south of San Antonio. Now, listen to this. This is very unusual. Very unusual. Tornadoes may occur this afternoon in northern Vermont, New Hampshire, and northern Maine, as far north as Caribou and Presque Isle. Almost unprecedented.
0: Right, because we don't often hear about tornadoes up there, Tom.
1: No, very seldom. Very seldom, but it could be a headliner later this afternoon and tonight.
0: That is what? Is there unstable air?
1: Of course there is, you big dope. Why do you think you're going to have tornadoes? Is the air unstable? No, the air is very relaxed up there. Very stable air. Everyone is having a great time in northern Vermont, New Hampshire, and Maine. That's why there's going to be tornadoes.
0: See, Eluco.
1: What, have you flipped out?
0: See, Eluco, this is the whole thing. You know, he's nice to everybody, but not us.
2: Right. He's never nice to us. No.
0: No.
2: Not at all.
0: No. What have you flipped out, you big dope? That was a good one.
2: I'm going to start counting for those.
1: I have another thing to say.
0: What?
1: Before we get to your issues.
0: Uh-oh. Oh, boy.
1: Mondami, how does he leave out the Italian Americans, the Irish Americans, and the Jewish Americans in his map of New York City's ethnic communities. What an idiot.
0: Well, did you hear his excuse? He was finally questioned about this. And you know what he did? He blamed it on the former mayor, Mayor Adams. He blamed it on him, saying, oh, I had nothing to do with that map. That was him. Well, hold on a second, dumb. It was released during your administration.
1: That's right.
0: Yeah, it wasn't released by him. You can't blame him. If he really? So have you taken everything that he's done and rubber stamped it? I don't think so.
1: Nope.
0: What a lame, Tommy, that was a lame excuse.
1: Ridiculous. And you know what else I'm getting sick of?
0: Uh-oh. Wow, this is, Luco, this is the Tommy B complaint department. Go ahead.
1: His stupid, silly smile.
0: Oh, yeah. It's a commie smile.
1: Yeah.
0: It's a commie smile, Tommy. It is. Okay, now I'm going to put a cherry on top of this sundae. Now that you're in a bad mood, I want you to know this.
1: I'm in a very good mood.
0: Oh, are you? Okay. Well, I was at the supermarket yesterday.
1: Yeah.
0: And I was picking up some stuff for Kathy. I had my honey-do list, and I do that for Kathy. I do more of the grocery shopping, not all of it. And I know you do, too. You go out and do some of the grocery.
1: Hey, I love it. My favorite thing to do.
0: Except, Tommy, when you get into line at the checkout and the person in front of you drops that plastic bar between their order and yours. You hate that, don't you?
1: That stupid stick, yes. Yes.
0: And you know you're insulted. You're insulted when you see it.
1: Yeah. You know, I don't want you to pay for my food. Leave that little stick alone. You know, I'm not going to push my food on that little conveyor belt so that you get charged for it. I hate that thing. In fact, you know what? Just a couple of days when I was at the supermarket, some guy put that thing down.
0: Yeah.
1: You know, it's usually women who do it, but this guy put that thing down. I wanted to smack him over the head with it.
2: Please, it's a common courtesy to put that down for him, well, for the general people.
0: Yeah, see, now Luco's going to be on the other side of this one. It's a courtesy. I'm doing it as a courtesy.
2: How are they supposed to know you, dope?
0: Well, here's what I do. I don't, if the person in front of me hasn't put the stick down, I don't put it down. I leave 1 foot, a minimum of 1 foot between their order and mine. And I just, it's almost like the demilitarized zone in North and South Korea. You know where it is. You know where it is, okay?
1: Yeah.
0: You know if you step over here, you're into enemy territory.
1: That's right.
0: A foot and I don't put the plastic thing down. But Tommy.
1: Well, you know what I do, don't you?
0: Oh, boy, here we go.
1: I stack up the merchandise that I bought. Sometimes it's like 3 feet high.
2: Yeah, it goes through the ceiling.
1: Skyscrapers of food.
0: So you have the leaning tower of groceries, right?
1: That's right. Yeah, it's
2: or you know, if it's got pizza, you could say the leaning tower of pizza.
0: Yeah, leaning tower of pizza
2: instead of pizza.
1: That's
2: you
1: right.
0: Know.
1: Yeah. Now, one time when I did that, I had a terrible sneezing fit, and the merchandise came tumbling down.
2: I thought you were going to say a coughing fit.
0: Yeah. No, he has.
1: Luke.
2: What?
1: Luke, that doesn't exist anymore.
0: Well,
1: you big dope.
2: No, we just heard it, you big dummy.
0: We just heard it a little bit.
1: No, you didn't.
2: Yes, we did. Come on.
0: There was a little bit. I mean, I will support you 90% of the way there. I think your cough is vastly
2: improved.
0: Certainly
2: not as bad, but it's still there.
1: Now, I have another issue.
0: Oh, boy. Wow, this is all of his issues.
1: Yep. The home run derby.
0: Oh, yeah, the home run derby. We forgot to bring this up. Go ahead.
1: Well, no, we didn't forget to bring it up. I brought it up.
0: Yeah, what no, but I mean, I didn't put
1: time.
0: I know. I didn't put it with my issues. I didn't put it with my issues. And Nico was asking me the other day if I was going to watch it. Because
1: I think it's a waste of time. You know, you're lobbing the ball into these guys who can hit the ball 450 feet. What's the deal about that? And tonight, the All-Star game, I haven't watched one inning of an All-Star game since the Carter administration.
0: Yeah, I'll go
1: with... What a waste of time.
0: I will go with you on that. I'm not... I do like that it matters now, the game, a little bit in the series. But I don't, Tom. I could not care less. I really don't.
1: I know.
0: But that's what Nico and I were talking about, how much you love baseball and how you will sit there for a four-hour game. Tom, unless it's a really important game, I can't sit through a baseball game anymore. If I'm at a game, I can, but not at home.
1: Well, Nico was right in that respect. I will, especially if it's the Yankees or the Red Sox.
0: Yeah.
1: But the All-Star game, you know, who cares? It's another opportunity for someone to get hurt.
0: Yeah, right.
1: And then they're out for the season.
0: All right. We got to get to the forecast, but I do want you to know my good friend John Scungio from Lincoln, Rhode Island, a good friend where I used to live, one of my adopted hometowns. He said, I like to put police crime scene tape between orders.
2: Do not cross.
1: Hey, you know what?
0: Nothing to see here, folks.
1: Great idea.
0: Yeah, nothing to see here, folks. Nothing to see here. Move along.
1: That is a great idea.
0: Well, he's a very smart man.
3: In the summertime, when the weather is hot, you can stretch right up and touch the sky. When the weather's fine, you got women on your mind. Have a drink, have a drive.
0: Who is that, Tommy? Who is that? I always forget.
1: Mungo Jerry.
0: That's it. It's one of those crazy, you know, not really many hits.
1: A one-hit wonder.
0: Yeah, pretty much. That's it. All right, Tommy.
1: In the summertime.
0: Give us all the hits in the forecast, please.
1: All right. Very simple. Sunny today, mid to upper 90s. Clear to partly cloudy tonight. Here's our lows tonight in the mid 70s. For tomorrow, more sunshine, a little bit cooler. Highs tomorrow in the lower 90s.
0: All right. Tommy, thank you very much, my friend, and we'll catch up with you tomorrow.
1: Yep, I'm on a roll.
0: You are. You're on a roll or in a wrap or on a hoagie or in Syrian bread. You can have it any way you want, Tommy. Thank you, my friend. Now, look, Susan Scungio spit out her coffee when we were talking about the crime scene tape. Poor Susan. Susan, careful. Make John clean it up. All right, when we return, how much money do you think has left New York City since Mamdani took over as mayor? You got to hear the figure. You're listening to the Jim Polito Show. You are not alone.
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0: Right. Yeah. All right. Let's take a look at Mamdani's New York. Hey, first of all, there's 57,000 vacant apartments in New York right now. Now, you might say in a city of what? Is it 7 million? That's not a big deal. No, it is a big deal. Rent control is not a good thing. Yeah, they want to bring it to Massachusetts and other places, sure. But listen to this. New York, according to a study, has an exodus of millionaires, causing an $11 billion loss in taxes. This is according to the Citizen Budget Commission. And it comes amid fears that Mayor Zohran the Magnificent Mamdani and his push to tax the rich is going to drive more and more people out. Of course it is. Of course it's going to drive people out. When you are wealthy, you don't need to stay in one location. You can get the heck out. And see, this is what happens when you let a socialist communist take over. And really, come on, democratic socialism and communism, one in the same. The money is leaving New York. Hey, former New York governor, Andrew Cuomo, he said we're doing too good of a job taxing the rich. Absolutely. Okay. Hey, Cape Cod, and thank you for hosting me. The Dean, Ed Lambert, is up next for you. For the rest of us, we need to talk about why Democrats are the most violent. You're listening to The Jim Polito Show. You are not alone.
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2: 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France's Kylian Mbappe is tied with Lionel Messi at 8 goals each in the race for the Golden Boot.
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4: Morning, 7 o'clock. I'm John Babak. Here's what's happening. The U.S. has begun strikes against Iran for the third consecutive night. U.S. Central Command says the strikes were at the direction of the president and will continue to degrade Iran's ability to attack innocent civilians and commercial shipping in the Strait of Hormuz.
5: We're doing another very major attack tonight. They want to make a deal. They came back. We made a deal 2 days ago, and they want to make a deal. They've been negotiating for 47 years, but nobody's ever hit them militarily.
4: This comes after the president says he's reinstating the blockade in the Strait of Hormuz. President Trump says he will address the nation in a primetime speech on Thursday night. MS Now says that the president will claim that declassified intelligence reveals a foreign nation's plot to interfere in the 2020 presidential election. The nurses' lockout at Brigham and Women's Hospital in Boston ended yesterday morning. 4,000 nurses returned to their jobs, but the stalemate over wages and benefits is continuing. And new research shows that millions of Americans are borrowing money and draining their savings in order to afford food.
6: According to the nonpartisan think tank Urban Institute, over 25% of working-age adults who relied on credit cards to buy groceries were either unable to pay their balance in full or missed their minimum payment. Research also found that about 20% of working-age adults said they dipped into long-term savings that weren't intended for everyday expenses, such as an emergency fund, at least once in the last 12 months to pay for groceries. The research highlights the financial strain many households face as the cost of living rises. I'm Michael Kastner.
4: In sports, the All-Star game is tonight in Philadelphia. Jordan Walker, the Cards, wins the home run contest last night. And more in 60 seconds. Is for following this morning. There's a blood emergency in Rhode Island. The summer months usually means that there are fewer donors and therefore less of a blood supply. You're urged to donate if you can. In Central Falls, the Wyatt Detention Center has filed for Chapter 11 bankruptcy protection. The center houses federal prisoners as well as those in immigration cases. The deficit caused by costs associated with the expansion. In Cranston, a 25-year-old Providence man has been arrested, charged with felony assault after allegedly shooting into cars on Park Avenue and Potter Street. Police said the incident dates back to July 7th and the arrest made based on witness interviews, among other things. Amusa Blay is being held in lieu of $100,000 bail. AAA has gas in the state at $3.85 a gallon this morning. And get news anytime at newsradiori.com.
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11: There's plenty of company with you right now on 95 southbound between the 610 connector and Atwells Avenue, then from Route 117 down to Route 4. 195 eastbound is starting to gum up from Gaino Street to the Washington Bridge. 195 westbound, that's stalled after the state line trying to get to the Washington Bridge. Full length 610 connector, all brake lights getting over to 95. Right at 95, there's an accident scene off to the right. With your Southern New England traffic, I'm Andy Carbone.
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3: We shall never surrender.
4: Yeah, yeah. Right. January 6th. Right? That was, yeah. Wait a minute. Who died on January 6th? Oh, that's right. That's right. Ashley Babbitt died on January 6th. Okay. Democrats up to their old tricks. And let me tell you, Democratic socialists and lefties are the violent ones. Facts, folks. Sorry. They are the violent ones. They're the ones commit. Well, I told you earlier about Margaret Cho, right? The comedian. She said, yeah, Lindsey Graham, from the closet to the coffin. Good riddance. The comedian. Yeah. Well, I told you about the other actors yesterday who are celebrating the death. Who celebrates more death? Democrats or Republicans? I mean, what were they doing after Butler, Pennsylvania, summer of 2024? And actually, that anniversary is right here, of when they tried to kill Trump. Oh, I wish he had better aim. How about when they shot Charlie Kirk? What happened there? And the celebration of people. So Margaret Cho, and you can say, oh, these are all, you know, the leftist elitists. It's not regular people. Oh, yeah. Well, in California, a nurse just got fired after wishing death on Trump and Lindsey Graham. Yeah. A California registered nurse put a social media post up that she wished that Donald Trump and late Senator Lindsey Graham would be dead together. Yeah. Yep. Now, this isn't a woman. It's a man, Robert Acuna Bagshaw, who's a registered nurse at Long Beach Memorial Medical Center, Memorial Children's Hospital. Yeah. And he wants Mitch McConnell to be dead, too. He said, pull the plug and put an RIP picture over Lindsey Graham. Yeah. If all three of these bleepers die this week, I might become religious again. Isn't that nice? Now, I know you're going to say, oh, I've seen terrible things written by MAGA Republicans. No. I'm sure you have. I'm not going to deny that it doesn't happen. But come on, folks. Let's add up the numbers. Okay. So right now, we had an ICE agent fire at a car that, according to ICE, was driving at this agent, and I believe had an illegal immigrant behind the wheel. They were trying to get away, right? Because we tell them you can get away. You don't have to pay attention to ICE. You don't. Renee Good, you can do whatever you want, right? She got shot. She didn't have to, but she shouldn't have been shot. She drove at the ICE agent. Oh, Jim, you're not looking at the right angle of the video. No, you all told us it was an execution and she wasn't driving at the agent. And then, oh, lo and behold, all these other videos came up. Now, we'll see what happens with that investigation. Just like we will see what happens with the investigation up in Biddeford, Maine. So if you hadn't heard, yes, that's what I started this off with. An ICE officer shot at someone and killed them. Now, Seth Moulton, Democrat, another one who needs to come out of the closet and just say he's a Democratic socialist. See, he learned his lesson. He's running against Ed Ma, Milwaukee and a Democrat primary. And do you remember when Seth Moulton actually made a little bit of sense and we gave him credit for it? When he said, I don't want my daughters competing in sports against biological men. Right after Ed Markey heard that, and he literally does this, he drapes himself in the trans flag, the baby blue, powder blue, white and pink flag. He literally puts it around his neck like it's a towel and he's in the gym. I'm not kidding. He does. That is Ed Markey now. So what did Moulton do? Well, he backtracked. And by the way, we respect Seth Moulton for his service to the country. Let's make that clear. He served. I didn't. I respect everybody who served. Now, but when you try to incite violence, though, I'm sorry, we're going to call you out, and your service to the country isn't going to stop us from saying it. Luco, I want you to play it. When this happened in Maine yesterday, Moulton couldn't wait to get on social media. And when he did, he couldn't control his language. So, and that's the new thing with Democrats. Use foul language, and they think it makes them sound tough and serious. It doesn't. Moulton had to get on, start swearing. But wait, listen to what he says and how ironic it is. Go ahead, Luco.
5: Hold on.
6: And every one of us should be angry right now in this moment and willing to stand up for our values, the values that have always made this country.
4: Hold on, Luco. Start it all over again, because I want everybody to hear that nice little beep at the beginning.
6: If you don't think this is, you don't know what it means to be an American. And every one of us should be angry right now in this moment and willing to stand up for our values, the values that have always made this country great. And anyone who's just letting these MAGA autocrats get away with this needs to fight or get out of the way. It's time for us to stop this. So if you're on your way to Maine right now, thank you. If you're standing up and fighting in your community, thank you. If you're doing everything you can to protect our values, thank you. But if you're someone who can do more, then we need to do more. We need to do more right now, because lives are on the line. Lives are getting lost. Because what? He used his Prius as a weapon at 2.5 miles an hour? That's just an excuse to shoot somebody. That's what's going on. These thugs want an excuse to shoot someone like they're patrolling the Warsaw Ghetto in 1941. That's and it needs to stop.
4: Yeah, so I'll get to all of it. Tell me that wasn't a call for violence, please. And if you want to call me and tell me how it's not a call for violence, 855-403-9846. And I'd especially love to hear from Democrats who are very happy with their party and the way it's going. So let's start here. How does he know it was a Prius going 2.5 miles an hour? Has he received a briefing? Somebody estimated the speed, 2.5 miles an hour? That sounds to me like, I mean, literally somebody was there with a LIDAR gun to be able to tell us the speed. How does he know that? I mean, he's very specific, 2.5. Did you download the brain from the vehicle? This is what they'll do. Like McGovern, this is one of McGovern's big tricks. Go out there and give a tiny sliver of the story and don't give the context. This is just out and out lying, too, though. I mean, I haven't seen that anywhere. Okay. Well, anywhere credible. Next part. Go to Maine. He's telling people to go to Maine, just like Renee Good and her girlfriend went to Minneapolis. Why? They wanted to be part of the movement. It's just like the Summer of Love, George Floyd. You got to be part of the movement. You got to do more. Why are you encouraging people to go to Maine in a situation that will already be volatile, and you're going to pour gasoline on it, Seth Moulton? Who's the violent one? Seriously. Remember Trump said we're going to peacefully march to the Capitol? Oh, of course, the BBC changed it to make it look like he said we're going to fight. We're going to march to the Capitol and fight. Remember how they edited it? BBC, to make Trump look bad. Okay, so what's this? You want people to do this? You want people to go up there and pour gasoline on the fire and start attacking ICE agents and start threatening ICE agents. That's what they do when they show up. The Antifa crowd shows up. Great. Good job, Seth. But the real cherry on top of this whole thing, the real cherry on top of it all, is when he says these thugs and they're cleaning out like it's the Warsaw Ghetto. That's a reference to Nazis. You all know in Poland, the ghetto, if you saw the movie Schindler's List, that is true. They went into the ghetto. They evacuated everyone. They put them on the trains. And I think we all know where those trains went. So he's comparing ICE agents to Nazis in a state where the Democrat Party nominated a man who had a Nazi tattoo of, ironically, the Totenkopf, the Death's Head skull. That Death's Head skull was on the cap of every SS officer. Who cleaned out the Warsaw Ghetto? People wearing the Totenkopf. Who brought them to the death camps? People wearing the Totenkopf. Who pushed them into the so-called shower? The people wearing the Totenkopf. Just like Graham Plattner. You got a big set of onions, Seth, to make that kind of a comparison to ICE when your party put forth a guy with that tattoo. And may I remind everyone at this point, Plattner never removed the tattoo. He just covered it up. He really should have removed it. Then, if you wanted to, put another tattoo there. You should have removed it. But this is the left. We're the violent ones. We're the Nazis. You're telling people to go to Maine. You're telling people to make a situation worse. Wrong, Seth. And yeah, you're going to lose against Ed Markey. And you know, I would think that a former military person would have the sense to understand that, but you don't care. It's all about power with you guys. It's all about power. All right, we got to go to a break. I want to talk with Rory O'Neill. You're listening to the Jim Polito Show. You are not alone.
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7: I think there's a lot of questions that need to be answered.
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0: I'm talking about our good friend Rory O'Neill. He is the national correspondent for this show and a lot of other shows. He's a busy man. He's the tallest man in journalism, Rhode Island's favorite son, and he joins us now. Good morning, sir.
1: Why, good morning, Jim. Hello there.
0: All right, so I did not watch the home run derby, and Tommy B, my weather guy, he's a big baseball guy. And he's like, Jim, waste of time. Home run derby, they're lobbing him the ball. All-star game, it's another opportunity for a player to get hurt. He's not a big fan.
1: Most real baseball fans are not fans of the home run derby.
0: Yeah.
1: Now, the all-star game, we'll see. But, yeah.
0: Yeah, I know.

0: But that's coming. I mean, that's on the docket. I appreciate what you're going to present here today, which is we got a lot of sports going on all at once. And of course,
1: all right,
0: over the whole thing is the World Cup. But why don't you give us the layout?
1: Right. Well, first of all, a lot of frustration out there because a lot of people were like, where the heck is the Home Run Derby? Click, click, click, click, click, click, click, as you went through all the channels.
0: Yes.
1: It was on Netflix, if you didn't know. And you're like that. So that ticked off a lot of people that baseball is turning into the NFL where you need, 42 channels and 9 streaming platforms and, antenna and Wi-Fi and everything in order to watch this stuff. But thankfully, tonight's All-Star game is on regular old TV. So it's going to be a lot of Fox viewing today. You've got the World Cup this afternoon, France versus Spain, an epic battle. And then that's an afternoon game, 3 o'clock. And then tonight it goes right from the World Cup into the All-Star game there in Philadelphia.
0: Wow. That's busy. Busy, busy, busy. Are you still
1: for Fox?
0: Yeah, big time. Are you still leaning toward England or are you leaning toward France? By the way, Bastille Day.
1: I don't think I was ever leaning toward England. But
0: you weren't? No, you got nobody in that.
1: Not in England? No, just
0: I know by principle.
1: My default position is no England.
0: Well, I know that as an Irishman.
1: Right. I was rooting for Norway, but now that we're here at this, I'd go with Spain, yeah.
0: Yeah, I can't. I might have to go with the blue.
1: French. I know,
0: but I just might have to go with them because I think, to me, they look the best. Right.
1: And then
0: now,
1: Argentina, I know Messi, he's a local, quote-unquote, since he plays here in Florida. This is going to be a good week of soccer for sure.
0: Yeah, it is. Now, let's go golf. Speaking of the Brits, the Open is this weekend.
1: Yeah, it is. So that competition is getting underway. I think at the new golf course that has just been redone again after like 200 years or something.
0: Yes.
1: It's always a great thing to watch. It's such a very different thing than the Masters or something when you look at sort of the wild weatherscape that they go through there for the Open. So, again, good TV. And again, it's good TV to nap to. When you get these hot summer days or you get a nice shower happening, it's raining outside and suddenly just wander on off.
0: I know, but you got to watch early. You got to watch a little earlier.
1: Right. No, you have that jerk yelling, get in the hole.
0: I know.
1: I hate that guy.
0: Well, there's a million of those guys. There's a million of those guys. Get in the hole. Get in the hole. Yeah.
1: And they stake out their position like right there at the tee. And it's just like, how do you, every time.
0: No, here's what I think they do. Now, based upon our experience, I think it's somebody who knows audio and knows production because there's a lot of shotgun mics all over the place. And for anybody who doesn't know, a shotgun mic, well, you point it literally. That's why they call it a shotgun mic. And you're going to get the sound from where you're pointing it. I think these guys scope it out. They look where the shotgun mics are, and then they place themselves in the line of sight of the shotgun mic, and that's where they stand up.
1: Well, no, but they're getting the hole, guys. They're normal. And, of course, the tee has those microphones on the ground pointed right at the pot. You want to hear the club whack the ball. So they're already pre-positioned and permanently there. But, yeah, they're getting the hole. Oh, that guy. Just want to.
0: Drives you crazy.
1: They should kick him out. Everyone at Wimbledon should be wearing white. And everyone who shouts and claps should be kicked out. Everyone making noise. Get him out. Let's get this. This should be like a silent movie.
0: And then, hold on. How about the guy who goes, Baba Booey? That's another one that drives me nuts.
1: That went away. That's sort of gone away. But
0: that's become passe. You're absolutely right. Okay. Well, I do like that tournament. The time is a little different, but I love that style of golf. That's very, very difficult golf. And you know what? There's a few holes at the Musquamicut Club that are like reminiscent of the Lynx golfing.
1: Well, maybe, yeah. And then, yeah, well, of course, hearing chants of Rory is always very encouraging. So.
0: Yeah, yeah, you take a bow. All right. Well, Rory, thank you. Thank you very much for all the sports. We appreciate it. We'll catch up with you tomorrow.
1: Thanks, Jim. Talk to you then.
0: Take care. Okay, we are going to talk with someone who wants to be the governor of the Commonwealth. When we return, you're listening to the Jim Polito Show. You are not alone. Hi, it's Jim here again.
2: We're following this morning. A heat advisory is in effect for the entire state from 11 this morning until tomorrow night at 8. We could see a heat index of more than 100 degrees. The forecast follows this news. The state health department says that a case of Legionnaire's disease has been discovered at the Elmhurst Rehabilitation and Healthcare Center. Point-of-use filters are being installed, among other things. Legionnaire's disease is a form of pneumonia. Bottled water is being used while the repairs are made. And Governor McKee has signed a bill into law authored by Warwick State Representative Evan Shanley and Senate Majority Leader Frank Chacon that will better protect warehouse workers. The bill mandates companies declare actual quotas and what the potential punishment to workers would be for those who don't meet the quota. Get news anytime at newsradiori.com.
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5: Heading out on 95 southbound, there's lots of company with you as you go between the 610 connector and Atwells Avenue, then from Route 117 down to Route 4. 195 eastbound is a bit gummed up from Gaino Street to the Washington Bridge. 195 westbound stalls state line to the Washington Bridge. 610 connector inbound delays to Dean Street, getting over to an accident scene off to the right at 95. With your Southern New England traffic, I'm Andy Carbone.
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14: It's not cheap to fly these days, and the head of one of the country's biggest carriers says it may get even more expensive soon. Daria Albinger explains.
15: Delta CEO Ed Bastian says the price of airfares isn't likely to come down, even if the cost of jet fuel does. He tells Fox Business that fuel is only one of the many aspects of running an airline that's getting more expensive. including labor, airport infrastructure, and technology, not to mention the planes themselves. The government's latest consumer price index shows airline fares rose 2.7% from May to June and were almost 27% higher than a year ago.
14: A bipartisan housing bill has automatically become law after President Trump refused to sign it last week, but also held off from vetoing it. The landmark bill, known as the 21st Century Road to Housing Act, is designed to increase the housing supply in the U.S. and bring down costs, partly by limiting large investors from purchasing single-family homes. Trump refused to sign the bill because Congress wouldn't pass his Save America Act, which would place new restrictions on voting. New research shows millions of Americans are borrowing money or draining their savings to afford food. Michael Kastner fills us in.
16: According to the nonpartisan think tank Urban Institute, over 25% of working-age adults who relied on credit cards to buy groceries were either unable to pay their balance in full or missed their minimum payment. Research also found that about 20% of working-age adults said they dipped into long-term savings that weren't intended for everyday expenses, such as an emergency fund, at least once in the last 12 months to pay for groceries. The research highlights the financial strain many households face as the cost of living rises.
14: And multiple state attorneys general are reportedly preparing a lawsuit to attempt to block Paramount's planned merger with Warner Brothers Discovery. The New York Times reports that California is leading the lawsuit and will be joined by New York, Washington State, and Connecticut, among others. Consumer and Business News, I'm Mark Mayfield.
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0: We're waiting to connect with our good friend Mike Manoog, and he's going to be stopping by, and we're going to catch up with him and talk about what he wants to do here as it comes to running the Commonwealth. He could probably do a lot of good. You know, they're doing a nice little thing today over in Boston, I think at Logan. Some of the Tartan Army's going to come in, you know, they're going to have a little celebration about the cones, you know, and Michelle will be there, and Governor Rapino, I'm sorry, Governor Moore Healy will be there. And I mean, I do think that's good. I would really prefer listen, I appreciate what happened with Scotland coming here and the love between the two countries, that's great. It's fine. They're part of the United Kingdom. And yes, and Scotland would love to be independent of England. They're not. And if they did become independent of England, I just want everybody to hear to know there would be big problems. England and the United States, we have nukes in Scotland. And they're very important. And it's a very important location for them to be. And the first thing the Scots would do if they became independent of England is say, get this stuff out of here. They would. They absolutely would. All right. Hey, before I get anywhere else, I do want to just remind you about my friends. Okay? And they're at New England Ballistic Services. New England Ballistic Services, they do a lot of great work, but here's what they do for my listeners. If somebody has a gun in their house that they don't want anymore, whether it's theirs or they inherited it or somebody passed away, it doesn't matter. There's a lot of people who say, I don't want this in the house. And you know what? That's your prerogative. But if you don't, the easiest way to sell it is to just call New England Ballistic Services. Yes, my friends at New England Ballistic Services. Now, you know, John Godino is the new owner. Yes, yes. He worked for my friend Steve, but now he is the owner. And it's likely it's going to be him coming to your house. He's got an extensive background in law enforcement. And I know him personally. He is the person you would want to come to your house. Anywhere in New England, fill out all the paperwork. He does it. And then he gives you a check for the gun or guns. 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Okay, El Luco, we don't have Mike yet.
1: No, he hasn't called yet.
0: But we do have Bob in Springfield wants to talk about Seth Moulton's a little call to violence. Hello, Bob.
2: Hi, Jim. How you doing? You know what? When you put it on your radio station, I got sick to the stomach as a veteran. I mean, here's a man that took the oath of the Marine Corps.
0: Yep.
2: To protect the country. He can't even protect his own. He didn't even stand up for his two girls against the monsters in the Democratic Party.
0: He folded like a cheap suit.
2: Yeah. Yeah. He's a Marine.
0: I know.
2: I went to the Air Force. So what I'm trying to say is that our country is never going to make 300. I hope we do. But we've got millions of Americans. They just had a survey between kids 18 and 30. Only 18% are proud of American history. And you take a Gallup poll of 65 and older, 69% are proud of this country. By the time we reach 300, those people 69 and over are going to be gone. And who's going to be taking over? The radicalized youth of this country, unless the homeschool kids of 8 million now, that's a record, and Catholic and patriotic schools can stop these animals. I call them animals. This guy should be put in jail. Why isn't there charges against him, Jim? Why? He's inciting a riot.
0: No, you can't. I mean, that's the difficult part. And we just had this issue over the First Amendment. And when these Democrat socialists take an oath of office and they swear to uphold the Constitution. The very ideology of democratic socialism is contrary to the Constitution. Okay? And but they can't be held accountable for that. You can't. It's a First Amendment right. Do I think it's seditious? Absolutely. Do I think he's inciting a riot? Yes, I do. But it'd be a tough one to prove. Bob, that's the problem.
2: Right. But if you and I did it, we'd be, you know, if we did it under the right circumstances, under these socialists, communists, we'd be put in jail if we did the same thing.
0: Let me put it to you this way. On this show, and it's on five. Well, right now it's on four, but earlier it's on five. Okay. If I use this platform to call people to somewhere, and I implied that they needed to fight, I'd be in big trouble with my superiors. One, because of liability. Okay, doing that, and then if something happens, the stations would be responsible. The FCC would say, "Well, you did it, Jim. You did it. You're responsible."
2: Oh, okay.
0: And it would be very irresponsible. Oh, and my employer would be mad. It wouldn't be a question of I don't have freedom of speech. But he's doing just that, and it's irresponsible. Okay, hit the street.
2: Can I say one thing, Jim? Can I say one thing? Okay, say he didn't do that. Somebody got hurt because of that vulgar language that he used to incite a riot. Could he be sued?
0: I don't know, because it's difficult to sue a member of Congress. It isn't. I mean, if he said that on the House floor, he'd have immense protection. He said that on social media. It is a good question as to whether or not he could be sued for that. But once they say I had my congressional hat on, they can kind of skate on this stuff. So that's my take on that, Bob. Bob, I like where you're going and everything else, and I understand you're upset.
2: No problem.
0: So am I, but it's a tough one. Thank you, Bob. Always good questions from Bob. 855-403-9846. 855-403-9846. And well, Aluka, why don't we, in the time that we're waiting, why don't we play it again? I think it's worth hearing what Seth Moulton said and how he's encouraging violence. Go ahead.
1: If you don't think this is, you don't know what it means to be an American. And every one of us should be angry right now in this moment and willing to stand up for our values, the values that have always made this country great. And anyone who's just letting these MAGA autocrats get away with this needs to fight or get out of the way. It's time for us to stop this. So if you're on your way to Maine right now, thank you. If you're standing up and fighting in your community, thank you. If you're doing everything you can to protect our values, thank you. But if you're someone who can do more, then we need to do more. We need to do more right now, because lives are on the line. Lives are getting lost. Because what? He used his Prius as a weapon at 2.5 miles an hour? That's just an excuse to shoot somebody. That's what's going on. These thugs want an excuse to shoot someone like they're patrolling the Warsaw Ghetto in 1941. That's and it needs to stop.
0: Yeah, that's good. Good job there, Seth. Good job. Proud of yourself? And you called them Nazis, and you guys were all behind a guy with a Nazi tattoo. A Nazi tattoo that was a symbol that was there in the Warsaw ghettos when they were evacuated. I did that in air quotes. And everybody was sent to the death camps, where all the guys working in the death camp had that death skull, Totenkopf, on their SS cap. Yeah. Okay. No, okay, Seth. That's good. Drive people to the violence. Drive people. Tell them to go up there and fight. It's really, when you think about the standards that the right is held to in this country, and in fact, it is the left who is violent. Sorry. Charlie Kirk, the president. Come on. Oh, but January 6th, Jim. Good luck with that. Tell that to the family of Ashley Babbitt. gets shot in the neck and bled out on the Capitol floor. Plainclothes Capitol police officer shot her in the neck, point blank. And by the way, Prius, how do you know it was going 2.5 miles an hour? Do you have the brain from the car? Do you have the black box? Seth, do you? Seth, it's over, buddy. You're not going to beat Ed Mahaki. And, you know, you're going to lose your seat. Maybe there's a job for you on CNN or MS Now, but I got to tell you, you're like me. You got a face for radio, Seth. Seriously. Yeah, I don't know if you should be on the TV, buddy. Not with that mouth. Last time I saw a mouth like that, it had a hook in it. Anyway, let's take a break and talk to our good friend Mike Armstrong. You're listening to the Jim Polito Show. You are not alone.
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20: 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Kind of paining me, but I love my restaurants in Vegas. 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
5: Get it all over New England to the Financial Exchange, a great show hosted by great people from the Armstrong Advisory Group. And here is the master of all millennials, our friend Mike Armstrong. Good morning, sir.
6: Good morning, Jim.
5: Hey, Big Blue, you're old enough to know who that is, but IBM is leading off the agenda here.
6: Yeah, not for good news. So when companies see that their quarterly earnings are going to be significantly worse than expected, they'll occasionally put out a warning. They put out a warning mainly because they want markets to know ahead of time. They want to get ahead of the earnings. They also don't want the opportunity for somebody that catches wind of this to potentially be able to insider trade on it. So it's important that they do, you know, these releases, and IBM gave us one of them this morning. They're not reporting earnings today, but they warned that the earnings that they do report will be anticipated, and blamed it on a few things, but mainly it is the shift in prioritization of a bunch of their customers away from typical IBM services and hardware and software towards what everyone is spending money on, which is compute power for artificial intelligence. And it's not that IBM has no role in that space, but, you know, clearly compared to the likes of Anthropic or NVIDIA, they are not the leading company in the AI race, and their stock, at least in early trading, again, it's pre-market right now, and so you can't necessarily use this as an indication where it will go today in open trading, but down 23% in early trading, Jones Industrial Average, because it's just one of those 30 names in there. So I wouldn't say new bad news for IBM. Continued bad news for IBM as they constantly have attempted to shift their business over the last 50 years into the next modern technology, and so far not really been capable of doing so.
5: Oh, boy. All right. I knew this was going to be on your docket. Oil. Sure. Oil.
6: Yep. So, you know, once again, we see prices moving up. We've got the West Texas crude benchmark approaching $80 a barrel. Up big yesterday, up big again today. Not shaking equity markets, I think, you know, is an important point here. President Trump yesterday mentioning the idea of basically a toll for U.S. military assets to be controlling traffic through the Strait of Hormuz. That seems, at least to me, unlikely at this stage. I don't know the mechanism by which they could collect it, but again, throwing it out as an idea, and we'll see what sticks, or at least as an initial negotiating position. I think the other thing that this calls into question now, right? I mean, you know, oil prices had been basically assumed were being priced as though traffic through the Strait was going to be pretty free-flowing. It's obviously not. Over the course of the last few days, the big player in all of this, you know, obviously it's U.S., obviously it's Iran. China has a big role to play, too. Not so much in what goes through the Strait of Hormuz, but at this stage, they are being looked at as one of the key reasons that gas prices haven't skyrocketed, because they have not been buying oil on the public markets because they've had these massive reserves. Nobody knows quite how big they are, how long they can last. But they have been a major component of oil prices staying lower. And so big question is how much longer will they continue that? Because with, you know, their 5 to 6 million barrels a day are not importing. If that goes away, prices kind of have to go higher. And so this is a pretty big piece to all of this.
5: All right. Quickly, in the time we have left, inflation is on the agenda always.
6: Always. Kevin Warsh is going to be testifying in front of the House and Senate over the next couple of days. Also, we will be getting a reading in 33 minutes in CPI. So we'll get that June CPI. We now have a half a year of inflation data. It's been running hot, not only because of oil, but because of other things pushing us higher. And so we'll get that full reading at 8:30 this morning and be talking about it on the show.
5: All right. I will be listening because I will be in the car, and as I always do. And I look forward to talking with you tomorrow, Mike. Thank you very much.
6: Appreciate it.
5: All right. When we return, yeah, if you want to talk about Seth Moulton, that is fine. We'll talk about it. But we're also going to talk Iran. You just heard what Mike had to say. Now you've got to hear it from my perspective, the politics. So don't go anywhere. Hang in there. Oh, 855-403-9846. 855-403-9846. Jim Polito Show. You are not alone.
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11: Morning, it's 8 o'clock. I'm John Babak. Here's what's happening. One person has been killed in an ICE-involved shooting in Maine.
12: In a statement, Governor Janet Mills said she was briefed on the shooting and that state authorities were working with federal officials related to the incident. It happened in Biddeford, south of Portland. The Maine Immigrant Rights Coalition said the man killed was a 26-year-old man from Colombia who had been authorized to work in the U.S. It comes after a man was shot and killed by an ICE agent in Houston, with reports saying he was not the intended target. I'm Wendy Swanson.
11: The U.S. has conducted a third consecutive night of airstrikes against Iran. The president in the Oval Office following U.S. Central Command's announcement of the new strikes.
13: They want to make a deal. They came back. We made a deal 2 days ago, and they want to make a deal. They've been negotiating for 47 years. But nobody's ever hit them militarily. We're hitting them very hard.
11: CENTCOM said the latest strikes were at the direction of the president and will continue to degrade Iran's ability to attack innocent civilians and commercial shipping in the Strait of Hormuz. President Trump says he'll address the nation in a primetime address on Thursday.
14: In a Truth Social post Monday, the president said he will be making the speech Thursday at 9 p.m. Eastern. He did not provide any other details about the speech. The president last addressed the nation in prime time on April the 1st, about a month after the start of the war in Iran. I'm Mark Neufeld.
11: And a new bipartisan effort is calling for permanent standard time, which we observe from November to March. The bipartisan Sunshine for Our Kids Act of 2026, introduced by Democratic Congresswoman Mary Kay Scanlon and Republican Congressman Pat Harrigan last week. All-Star game tonight in Philadelphia, and more in 60 seconds.
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5: Good morning, everybody. 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And yeah, we're approaching the anniversary of Chappaquiddick, old Teddy's trip to Midnight Mass that didn't turn out the way he thought it would. 855-403-9846. 855-403-9846. We'll be back in the main studio on Friday. And so we've got a lot to cover in this hour. But at 8:30, Tech Talk guru Craig Peterson will be here. He is the man, Craig Peterson. And one of our favorite, well, actually our favorite guest. And a good friend to the show. Okay, let's go to Iran. I think most would be happy with what's going on in Iran. And I think Trump has, well, he signaled it when he was overseas. He signaled it. But he has, he's now come through with it. So we've had three nights of attacks by the U.S. in Iran. He called them while he was away at NATO scum. I mean, it doesn't get any, you know, you don't want to be referred to as scum. Called them scum, the Iranians. I've been reading some interesting analysis about the problem that really there is a struggle going on within Iran between the moderates, and there are actually some Iranian moderates and the hardliners who are just true believers. So the frustration over that and being unable to do anything. I mean, the story I read said that the moderates are trying to explain to the Trump administration that, look, we want to do this. We've got rogue elements doing this other stuff. And I think Trump, and I would say the same thing, is, look, I'm being played. How do I know you're telling me the truth? You're trying to play good cop, bad cop with me? No. Basically, what he wants to do is eliminate every option that they may have in Iran. And you can never get every single one. But I did tell you, I saw some satellite imagery online that some analysis said they're trying to dig, the Iranians, they're trying to dig at some of the sites that we buried. And if that's true, I mean, come on. You can't sell oil. Your economy is in shambles. By the way, even before we started bombing, people were protesting. Yes, the estimate is they've killed 40,000 of their own people. I bet it's a lot more. But you've got an economy in disarray. You can't sell your oil. You're blockaded again because as part of this, Trump is saying we're blockading you. And you're exerting resources to go dig for your nukes. That's got to tell you just how fanatical these individuals are. They want to bring about the rise of the 12th Imam, end times. They want to destroy Israel. They want to destroy the United States. They want to try to make a worldwide caliphate. I mean, that's it. And if these guys had a nuke now, can you imagine? Thank God that Kim Jong-un isn't a religious fanatic. I'm sure he's probably atheist. He's a communist. I don't know. But it's a good thing he doesn't believe that if he does something in this life, he'll be rewarded in the next. No, he wants to have all his rewards now. So he's not as bad having a nuclear weapon. I don't like it. And Clinton screwed that one up. That's why he's got it. But he's got a nuclear weapon. On the other side of this, I don't want religious fanatics to have who have dreams of the apocalypse. I don't want them to have a nuclear weapon. So anyway, here's what Trump's doing. Okay, we're going to keep bombing there. They hit Karg Island, which is the very important island right there off southern Iran, and it is where they process and begin the process of transporting all of their oil. And we hit that, but as Trump said, without hitting the oil. And Trump is saying, we're going to take care of the Strait of Hormuz. We're going to do it. And what we're going to do is charge 20%. So that's got people like, well, you heard Mike Armstrong earlier, got them worried, because that's going to drive up the cost of going through the Strait. I don't know if he'll ever collect that. I don't know if he'll ever, if he really intends to go through with that, or this is just him putting that out there to try to get other NATO allies involved. Now, bear in mind, we don't know if NATO allies could help. Has NATO ever done any war gaming and any training on, you know, this kind of a situation? Because when you have disparate militaries working together, you have to have some kind of chain of command. You have to have proper communications. You need to know who does what. You don't want any problems with friendly fire or something like that. So I don't know if the Europeans would be capable of helping. I'd like to think that the NATO members could. But I think it's a smart move. Forget it. You're wasting your time. You're wasting your time with these people. Until we know for sure that the headliners, hardliners, are no longer in power. And I don't even know how we would know that, but how we could trust the moderates. But once they're no longer in power, then you could go back to negotiating. But as long as they're there, it's a mess. Okay, 855-403-9846. To change the subject, I think Michael had a question about Medicaid in Rhode Island. Hello, Michael.
0: Hey, how you doing?
5: Good, thank you.
0: I got a love letter from the state of Rhode Island raising, taking my, they would cover the Medicare, the Medicaid, right?
5: Yeah.
0: Which is, right? They took it away from us. Now the people that get this are below poverty.
5: Yeah. And, so are you were receiving Medicaid because you met the guidelines for income?
0: Exactly.
5: Okay, and what was the reason given for them taking it away from you?
0: Well, there was no reason. They just did it.
5: Really?
0: And if we want to continue it, we have to pay the $200.
5: Yeah, I don't know if I can help you with that. I used to be in the Medicare and Medicaid business years ago, and I haven't seen anything about Rhode Island doing any kind of reform about Medicaid.
0: Well, this is sort of being kept a secret.
5: Okay.
0: They sent me a letter 3 days ago, and
5: okay.
0: I called the number, and I need a special ID number to get through to talk to somebody about this, and I don't know what they're even talking about, a number that I need to get through to talk to somebody from the Medicaid.
5: Here's what I think you need to do. You need to call either, I would say your rep would be better than the senators, than Reed and only whites in the House. I would say call your rep. Reps are usually more responsive to these things too, and are more informed about it. The first thing I would do is, Michael, because I really can't offer you anything other than the advice of doing that. I know nothing about any changes in policy, anything else, but I'd be interested to see what your results are after you talk with the reps.
0: All right.
5: Try it. Try the one in your district.
0: Yeah, I need to find out who he is. But the thing is like I just want to wake people up to the fact is that they don't have to put up with this. We have a guy running for governor who can't even get 30% of the vote.
5: I know.
0: And they have another guy running for governor, the same problem. Can't get 30%. So evidently, the people of Rhode Island are sick and tired of the Democrats, but yet nobody will vote otherwise.
5: I know. It's absolutely true. I've got a hardline progressive, closeted Democrat socialist in my district in Massachusetts. And yeah, this, I mean, the state's gerrymandered. That helps. In Rhode Island being so small, it would be difficult for you to make a red district because you only have two reps. But Massachusetts certainly could. But thank you. I appreciate the call. Let's go to Bob. Oh, I'm sorry. Go ahead. What, Michael?
0: Just to let you know, we call Senator White House, we call him the outhouse.
5: Yeah, I've heard, and I've heard another expression that's not FCC friendly. Yeah, I know. Thank you, Michael. Very funny. I like to call him Sheldon, only white's in the house. Line two, we got Bob in Pawtucket wants to talk about the Iran war. Hi, Bob.
1: Hi. You know what? Here's what I don't understand, Jim. Is why not take AI drones that are trained, that we train them here, and we drop them over there, and just have them start taking out the IRG soldiers right in the streets of Iran. Just drop them down, and if you got that uniform on and you match a certain parameter, you're gone.
5: Okay. Yeah, I mean, I think it's, and I got to go to the break because actually Mike Manuga, Luke, is going to be coming up at 8:20. Yeah, I'm with you. The problem is identifying. The problem is supply, too. But you know what? I'll talk about this more after 8:30. You're listening to the Jim Polito Show. You are not alone.
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0: Welcome back. We're going to talk with Mike Minogue in a minute, running in the Commonwealth. We'll talk with him in a minute. But, you know, just to get back into that military thing. And, oh, Craig Peterson, right after the 8:30 news, we could ask him about this, too. I mean, AI, yeah, finding IRGC members and going in with drones and hitting them. Yeah, it's, I mean, it's nice in the movies. And it's going to exist at some point. But we're not completely there. I mean, when we really want a target, there's generally Hellfire missiles and things like that that can take out that person. And but being able to go in and flood the field with drones and have AI determine, okay, is this regular military in Iran or is this the Islamic Revolutionary Guard, IRGC? That's very, very difficult. Very difficult to be able to do. All right. Joining me now, Republican candidate for the governor of the Commonwealth, Mike Minogue. Good morning, Mike.
1: Morning, Jim. Great to be with you and lots of fun progress happening out here in the field.
0: All right. Tell us about what's been going on recently in the campaign.
1: So we have been focused on building a ground game and grassroots. So we have thousands of volunteers. As you know, we're the endorsed candidate for the governor position by the MAGOP and also the RNC committee because we got 70% of the vote at the convention on the first ballot and kept two opponents to 15% or less. In fact, we won 90% of the district. So our focus now is winning the general. We want to contrast ourselves with the failed leadership of Maura Healey on the audit, on energy, on jobs, and failing to keep the community safe. And it's a very simple message. We do not need another political establishment candidate. We need someone from the outside who will come in and fix problems so that we make Massachusetts the best place to live, work, and raise a family. And as a incumbent, she has certain advantages, but her record is the disadvantage. And we have more cash on hand than her now, and we are built to win.
0: Yeah, Mike, that's going to be a key. You are going to need to have the ground game, but I'm glad that you also talked about the cash because in order to support that ground game, you need to be spending some money.
1: Yeah, so I've been on TV now for around 8 months. My

0: my name recognition, my favorable scores are very high. In the two polls ago, I was only 6 points behind Charlie Baker on favorables, 55% to 61%. And again, that's after being a highly ranked governor and with two terms. And I'm very active on social media. So on Instagram alone, I had almost 3 million views. I know who these people are. They're real. They're young. And I think that's the difference now, is we have a way to both get to them, but we need people to understand that this is the tipping point election. And if you just come out and vote, we don't just win. We win with a landslide. So don't let them gaslight you and think we can't win. People understand we're on the wrong path. In the latest poll, only 39% thought Maury Healey was doing a good job, and no one can name a single achievement. So I'm very focused on getting side by side with her. I think, you know, if you think about the process, after the primary, there's only 2 months, and I've been out now for 9 months. So we want voters to have the ability to see us side by side. It's too important, this election. And this, if we can't turn around this election, we are going to be in trouble with our budget, with our debt. And we're incurring more debt now than ever before in the history of Massachusetts. The taxes are already plentiful. We have 8 of them. And that's why our people and our businesses are leaving. So we need to win this election to turn it around.
1: Mike, when you just mentioned that, and by the way, folks, we're talking with Mike Minogue, Republican candidate for governor in the Commonwealth of Massachusetts. You talked about people leaving. I just read in the New York Post, one study shows that $11 billion in tax revenue has left New York City because the wealthy don't want to stay there under a Mamdani. Do you have any sense of what that figure is here based upon what we've gotten in terms of the millionaires tax?
0: I believe the Tax Foundation, which is an independent group nationwide in D.C., estimates that it's over $14 billion of adjusted gross income has left the Commonwealth. And when you look at millionaire's tax, I would argue that we have already reached or are about to reach the point where the millionaire's tax goes from zero to any number. But the total loss that we have from people leaving far exceeds now the millionaire's tax. And we've also not focused the millionaire's tax because it's been mismanaged and misused. And we're seeing the crisis that Maury Healey has is that she's out of our money. And when you're out of our money, you start borrowing from the future. And so that's why she took an $8 billion bond on a $63 billion budget, which she didn't cut a single item. And we're just not efficient. So we don't have accountability. So I want to audit not just the legislature, which is about $120 million, I want to audit the entire budget, the $70 billion plus budget. I want to know what kind of debt we have, what's the interest rate on the debt, on the bonds. For all my union friends out there, about $30 billion of this is unfunded. That's your pensions. And we need somebody to come in and fix the balance sheet. And as a CEO, that's what I did at Abiomed. When I left, we had zero debt, over $1 billion in cash. And as a CEO of a public company, I was audited every 3 months by an outside agency and it had real consequences. That's what we need, transparency like that in our government. And that's what I'll do as a governor. And that's why I'll be a new kind of governor.
1: All right. How can folks get more information, Mike?
0: Jim, please have people go to www.minogue4ma. Minogue is MinogueForMA.com. And on Instagram, TikTok, X, it's Mike Minogue, MA. And Facebook, it's Mike Minogue. So I appreciate the time and appreciate you educating everyone.
1: Thank you, Mike. We appreciate it. We'll talk to you again soon. Take care.
0: Thanks, Jim.
1: All right. Hey, when we return, our favorite guest, Tech Talk Guru Craig Peterson, we'll ask him about these drones. You're listening to The Jim Polito Show. You are not alone.
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21: Excessive heat continues to build across much of the south and east today, while another round of scattered thunderstorms develops from the plains into the Midwest and Great Lakes. Some of those storms could produce heavy downpours, frequent lightning, gusty winds, and localized flooding during the afternoon and evening. Temperatures will vary from region to region. Expect 70s across the Pacific Northwest, 80s through much of the Midwest, and widespread 90s from the southern plains into the southeast. Hawaii stays warm with highs in the low to mid 80s, breezy trade winds, and a few passing showers, while Alaska remains much cooler with scattered rain and temperatures mainly in the 50s and 60s. Hot, dry conditions continue across much of the interior West, where elevated wildfire concerns remain in place across parts of California, Nevada, Utah, Arizona, and New Mexico as low humidity and gusty winds persist. That's your national forecast. I'm Chris Powers.
22: Peekaboo.
0: Peek-a-boo, smile.
9: Smile, buddy.
0: Come on, smile. Oh, honey, he's still not smiling.
9: Maybe he's not a smiler.
0: Yeah, maybe he's just not a happy baby.
9: Maybe he's just being a boy. You know how boys are.
0: Or maybe he's teething. Oh, poor baby. I think his gums hurt.
9: Maybe he's just tired.
0: Or maybe his tummy hurts. He didn't eat that much.
9: Maybe he's not ticklish.
0: You think maybe he's scared of the dog?
9: Maybe he'll outgrow it. Maybe it's a phase. Maybe he just doesn't like smiling.
0: Maybe he has autism, and we can definitely do something to help.
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0: He is here. I'm talking about the Tech Talk guru, our favorite guest of the show, Craig Peterson. Good morning, sir.
1: Hey, good morning, Jim.
0: Hey, can I ask you a question? I don't know if you were listening earlier, but a caller was asking, you know, why don't we have drones that can go right into the Iran and find these IRGC members and just take them out? And I just don't think we're at that point yet, are we?
1: No, we're not. There's the technology side that's going to be moderately accurate. Let me tell you what Ukraine's found here with these drones and the autonomous functions, you know, the AI, if you will. And that is actually a lot of different problems. So what will happen with Ukraine is a lot of their drones are used to try and take out Russian soldiers or various types of Russian assets. And so they will have a first-person view of the drone, what it's seeing, where it's at. And then the operator of the drone at some distance now will get it going towards the target. And then the very last part of it is done by AI. And okay. The reason for that is, well, what happens if they start jamming or doing something else? Maybe they cut that fiber optic cable that the drone's being controlled by. And so that particular type of jamming now is ineffective if the drone is running autonomously. Now, there's some other problems that they found. One of them is, of course, Russia's trying to jam the signals for their drones. And the other side, Ukraine, is trying to jam signals as well, the Russian signals. So they found some real problems. They will launch a drone, and then that drone is actually jammed by their own systems and will crash down, and it has high explosives on board. And so both Russia and Ukraine have had this problem, where now you've got a drone, autonomous or not, that's falling on your own troops and killing people.
0: I get it.
1: And then the Russians have been doing a lot of improvisation or something. Yeah, there you go.
0: Yeah.
1: Out in the field. And so they've been taking things like what we might call a mini gun. They have this four-barrel gun, Gatling gun kind of thing. And they take them off of helicopters, and then they mount them on the back of trucks, and then there's so much torque, and it tears itself off the back of the truck and kills all of the Russians that are trying to use the silly thing. So when it comes to the autonomous drones, another problem they've had is, the Russians have had, is it has taken out their own helicopters. So
0: really?
1: You've got an autonomous drone. Yeah, it's up in the air. It's a Russian drone, and it's hunting. It's using some form of AI, and it sees a helicopter in the air, and it goes and takes it out, killing their own troops and bringing down their own helicopter.
0: Ay, ay, ay.
1: So you know how it is, right? It's all of your battle plans are really great until the first bullet's fired.
0: Yeah.
1: And the same thing's been happening with the AI side. So what can we do reasonably with AI? Well, the types of things Ukraine's doing, I think, are a pretty good fit. So we require all weapons to be manually controlled, basically. So you can take one of these autonomous little ships that we have, and actually some of them are pretty big. We haven't seen real pictures of them in the news at all. But full-size ships that can hold tons of ammunition on board or explosives. So we can take one of those and set it on its course, and it's guided by GPS, and it is, of course, controlled by a human. And then, again, what we can do, just like with Ukraine, is that last little bit is done autonomously. But I don't think we're doing that right now. We've got pretty strict rules of engagement where we're not using the AI. Then the other problem, if we're talking about having a system that can find the, you know, the bad guys, if you will, the other team.
0: Yep.
1: They haven't been very good at that. So they'll do things like facial recognition. Well, in this case, with Ukraine, certainly, but it's also true in Iran. You can't tell. A lot of the uniforms are very similar. And
0: yeah.
1: So how are you going to have a killer drone go out and find the bad guys and take them out? These autonomous drones. Now what I'm talking about is actually the recognition phase, but the autonomous recognition, even of some of the weapon systems, it's been pretty good. Some of the military trucks and things, that's been quite good because ours look a lot different than Iran's do, for instance. But we've been providing countries all over the world with U.S. munitions, U.S. trucks, U.S. You know, look at Toyota trucks, right, that are used all throughout the Middle East for mounting guns and carrying their little troops and stuff around. How can you tell the difference? So it's very difficult for a human to tell, but it's almost impossible for some of the AIs to tell. There is one company in particular that's got a lot of machine learning technology. So they have done some serious training of their AI, as most people might call it. But it's not really trying to think, not that AI thinks. It is getting complicated. But it's machine learning. So the machine can recognize, based on millions of photos that have been fed to it specifically to train it for recognizing this type of equipment. And we are using that. And we're using that for some really advanced stuff so that we know, okay, the battlefield commander is there and he knows that he needs some logistic support. This truck, can it reach this? Oh, well, we've got to redirect it over here. Will it be able to reach, et cetera, et cetera? All of that stuff now is figured out by AI, machine learning out on the battlefield, and has been very, very impressive. So the ground commanders now have an absolute real-time knowledge of where much of their munitions are, their personnel, their equipment, and its capabilities. So we are using it. We're using it a lot, but we don't have the automatic killer drones.
0: I get it. I get it. And I know that somebody somewhere and is doing it, you know, with a CAD, but they haven't mm-hmm. perfected it yet. They haven't. We're talking with the Craig Peterson folks, and I figured I'd call an audible. But listen, every week Craig puts out insider notes, and it's out of the goodness of his heart. We'll tell you at the end of the segment how to get your hands on them. But I'm going to let you decide where we go today on this week's insider notes.
1: All right. One more thing I just thought about the introduction, the kind introduction there. And that is, have you heard about this jellyfish drone tactic that's being used by Iran?
0: No, no.
1: Okay. So what they're doing is, and this is what brought down a fighter jet, apparently. So the pilot says that, I think it was this, she saw drones in front of the jet that kind of were laid out like a jellyfish, where you have a dense quantity, you know, a lot of drones in one area, and then you have kind of the tentacles going out everywhere. So the idea was, how does she avoid sucking those things into her engine as she's out there in the battlefields? And so think of the really cool drone displays we've seen where they make different designs with different colors and things in the air. And that's what we're talking about here. But they're using it to make kind of a virtual wall in the air in order to stop some of our, military equipment from being able to get at them. So, it's really kind of cool. So this week, In the newsletter, a real big deal. Now, we did our first insider session last Thursday, and it was, I think, really good. And we talked about a couple of pieces of software that are being exploited right now and what to do about it. So that went well. This week, the big thing is Windows Defender. Now, Microsoft has always had a bad reputation, very well earned, I might add, for being extremely insecure. And so Microsoft came up with a Windows Defender, and it's basically an antivirus system, and it kind of learns and it gets things down from Microsoft, just like a regular antivirus would. Well, turns out the Windows Defender that's been built into computers now, Windows computers for probably close to 15, maybe 20 years, Windows Defender now allows hackers that maybe got control of your machine, you clicked on something you shouldn't have, to do anything they want. Yes, thank you very much.
0: Yeah.
1: So we've now got hundreds of millions of computers worldwide that are extremely vulnerable. It's installed by default on every modern Windows computer. It's just crazy. So Microsoft did release a patch for this, and that's good news if you haven't been attacked by it already. So make sure you update your Windows Defender right now. The other thing, the big thing in the newsletter this week is Elon Musk. And AI now is getting smarter. And I put that word in quotes for a reason, right?
0: Yeah.
1: But Elon Musk came up with a new version of Grok. Now, Anthropic's done some amazing things now with this latest. OpenAI's done some amazing things and is kind of behind Anthropic right now as far as how well it's doing. But it's pretty almost on par. So Elon Musk says, well, I've got my XAI, and how do we now make all of this stuff work a little bit better? So they've improved it, except for the fact that it hasn't really. It turns out now that its hallucination rate, you know, where it's coming up with just garbage, right, and making things up, it's more than doubled now. So it's gone from 25% hallucinatory content to 54%. So it's now wrong more than half of the time. But it sounds even more confident than it's ever sounded before, Jim.
0: Wow. I mean, I love when you knock Microsoft. I just get a big kick out of it. So look, in the time we have, and thank you for doing the audible and helping us to better understand that, because it was a good listener question. And how do folks get their hands on your insider notes?
1: Well, if you go to craigpeterson.com, you'll get this every week. This is my free newsletter. And then we're doing these insider sessions. So if you're subscribed to the newsletter, you'll find out about them. We're covering some of these topics that are, I mean, some of them are AI related, but that are about your security and your privacy. And we are really kind of focused in on small businesses. It's great for seniors and other people as well. But if you're a small business owner, you have to make sure you're subscribed, because these are free sessions. We go through and explain all of it, give you stuff to do. And I have free tools, too, that I'm giving you when you attend these sessions. We've got to stop these bad guys, and things are just getting worse.
0: Yeah, I get it. I get it. Craig, I thank you again for helping us out. Folks, Craig Peterson, look, he does this out of the goodness of his heart. We don't pay him. He doesn't pay us. But if you're a business and you need help, IT, security, nobody better. CraigPeterson.com. Craig, thank you so much, my friend. We'll talk with you next week.
1: Hey, take care. Thanks, Jim.
0: Take care. Hey, good news on inflation. Wait a minute. What? 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
8: A quiet residential neighborhood erupts in chaos. Carmine Galante, the feared boss of the Bonanno crime family, lies dead, his cigar still clutched between his teeth.
9: Masked men walked into Joe and Mary's luncheonette in Brooklyn today and gunned down Carmine Galante, man believed to be the most powerful mafia chieftain in the country.
8: The execution sent shockwaves through the criminal underworld and set the stage for one of the most pivotal criminal cases in New York City history. From the minds behind the acclaimed television series comes Law and Order: Criminal Justice System. 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
10: My father should have been a dead man.
8: For decades, the mafia had New York City in a stranglehold, with law enforcement seemingly powerless to intervene. But the murder of Carmine Galante marked the beginning of the end. Discover how a group of young prosecutors took on the mafia, and with the help of law enforcement, brought down its most powerful figures. I'm Anasika Nicolazzi, and from Wolf Entertainment and iHeart Podcasts, this is Law and Order: Criminal Justice System.
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12: Really?
13: Hey there, I'm Jason Alexander, and this is my dear friend, Peter Tilden.
14: Hey, Jay. By the way, the script says best friend.
13: Yes, it does, Peter. Anyway, Peter and I met over 25 years ago and became really good friends.
14: Best friends.
13: Mm-hmm, because we had two things in common. Number one, we like to argue about everything. Driving, food, music.
14: No, we don't. And number two, when things annoy us or they perplex us or just don't seem to make any sense, whether it's something in the news or in our personal lives, we go, really, no, really.
13: And then we have to find answers.
14: So we created a podcast called Really, No, Really. It's about finding the answers to all the things that make us go, really, no, really. Jerry Seinfeld wondered why they refused to make the stall door go all the way to the floor in a public bathroom, but he didn't get an answer. We did, by reaching out to an expert.
13: And talking dogs, really? No, really? We spoke to the pet parent of a dog who's become a social media star to find out if pressing buttons on a soundboard with a paw or a nose

0: Welcome back. You know, that song is kind of a coincidence, Street Fighting Man by the Rolling Stones. It was written 1968 during all the upheaval, the social upheaval. And in France especially, there was a lot of rioting going on. And they were lamenting about how in England, sleepy London town, just no place for street fighting men. It's kind of a reflection of France. They love to protest. Today is Bastille Day. And I always say that Bastille Day, you know, like our 4th of July, their revolution, the reason it turned into a bloodbath is that there was no religion, no faith involved in it. They looked at the church and said it was just another arm of the king. And because it was a secular revolution, because there was a religious component to our revolution and a moral component, because of that, ours did not end in a bloodbath. Hey, speaking of bloodbaths, bad news for Democrats. Consumer inflation cooled more than expected in June as gas prices fell. Just coming out, the report, and actually Mike Armstrong was anticipating this report. And it says Bureau of Labor Statistics said consumer price index declined 0.4% on a monthly basis in June, was up 3.5% from a year ago. The monthly decline was the largest since the 0.8 decrease in April of 2020. Nice place to wrap up. And that is my final word. And that's going to do it, folks. Please take a moment to think about the men and women of this country who wear the uniform, wore the uniform, or those who made the ultimate sacrifice in that uniform. Please respect our men and women in blue. On this day in history, we lost 81 of them. 29 were shot to death. We'll be back tomorrow morning, but until then, don't forget what Julie Flynn said. Hope is the best medicine.
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4: It'll be back in place this afternoon.
5: I'm Dave Anthony, Fox News. The blockade on Iran's ports that President Trump lifted during the ceasefire goes back in place after fighting flared back up.
6: And it's a blockade not for anybody but Iran. In other words, anybody doing business with Iran can't go through. Everyone else will be able to go through.
5: But Iran insists it remains the guardian of the Strait of Hormuz.
7: There's been a flurry of Iran firing on commercial shipping, where the Dutch shipper Stolt-Tankers now confirms that one of their tankers, flagged the Stolt-Magnesium, flagged out of Liberia, was hit. United Arab Emirates had two tankers who were hit. One crew member was killed. Strikes on commercial shipping prompted the U.S. to launch strikes up and down the coast of Iran. As the president says, the U.S. is going to take control of the strait and charge 20% reimbursement for security.
5: Fox's Mike Tobin in Tel Aviv. The price of oil is rising back up today, more than 3%. WTI back to $80 a barrel. Last week it was 68. That dropped back down to pre-Iran conflict levels that brought gas prices down too. And that's why we just got a June inflation report showing an overall consumer price decline.
8: We came down 0.4%. So negative read on the headline month to month. We were looking for 0.1% to the downside. We got 0.4.
5: And Fox Business Network Cheryl Cassoni also reports the annual CPI inflation rate for June also dropped from May's 4.2% to 3.5%. And that's something the new Federal Reserve Chairman Kevin Warsh will be asked about an hour from now when he testifies at a House hearing on the economy. This afternoon, two Supreme Court justices will testify at a Senate hearing. Elena Kagan Ryan and Amy Coney Barrett.
9: They're expected to testify on the court's proposed fiscal year 2027 budget amid efforts to beef up security. The U.S. Marshals Service says that in 2025, it saw a 57% increase in security incidents involving the judges. U.S. Marshals Service says it investigated more than 1,000 serious threats.
5: Fox's Alex Hogan. 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
16: In the history of cinema, few films have been as successful as The Godfather. Francis Ford Coppola's gangster epic set a new standard not just for movies about the mafia, but for movies in general. Although, if you talk to the people who made it, The Godfather's prospects for success were far from assured. In fact, before its release, they were pretty bleak.
17: And they said, we're finished, this is over. The movie's not going to work. You gotta get rid of those guys, it's a disaster.
16: Then Leave the Gun, Take the Cannoli. My co-host Mark Seale and I strip back the varnish of movie history and talk to never-before-heard-from sources to get at what really made the process so arduous. Leave the Gun, Take the Cannoli is based on my co-host Mark's best-selling book of the same title. And on this show, we call upon his years of research to help unpack the story behind The Godfather's birth from start to finish. We sift through innumerable accounts, many of them conflicting, and try to get to the truth of what really happened. Leave the Gun, Take the Cannoli features new and archival interviews with Francis Ford Coppola.
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15: We're talking about peacocks.
21: A peacock is specifically the male. The peahen is the female. They are not native to the United States, although they thrive in coastal, warmish areas.
15: So when you see that thing fully displayed, when that peacock wants to have a little good time with a peahen, that thing may go 5 to 7 feet in every direction.
21: That's the whole point of those feathers. Again, the peacocks will use it to try to ward off or intimidate trespassers in their territory, but for the most part, the whole thing is to impress the peahens.
15: And they will shake those feathers, and the shaking isn't just like, hey, look how pretty. Mm-hmm. Science has discovered semi-recently those vibrations are in lockstep with the peafowl's head feathers that they used to think were just for show, but mm-hmm. now they realize they vibrate at the same intensity and that they can actually, you know, sort of feel when those tail feathers are vibrating in their direction through their head feathers.
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0: issued for Rhode Island from 11 this morning until 8 p.m. on Wednesday. Forecasters say that afternoon temperatures in the mid-90s combined with the high humidity will result in heat index values of 100 to 103 degrees. Authorities say that the extreme conditions can increase the risk of heat-related illnesses, especially for older adults, young children, people with chronic medical conditions, outdoor workers, and pets. 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
9: Daphne Caruana Galizia was a Maltese investigative journalist and blogger who spent her life fighting for truth, justice, and decency in a country overrun by corruption. 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
16: Very busy day on Wall Street as traders react to bank earnings and inflation reading and ongoing testimony from Fed Chairman Kevin Warsh. Furthermore, oil prices have eased after President Trump moments ago backed away from his plan to impose a 20% charge on cargo ships through the Strait of Hormuz. Right now, the Dow is flat. S&P 500 up over 0.4%. NASDAQ up over 1%, or 262 points higher. Russell 2000 is up 0.4%. 10-year Treasury yield is down 4 basis points at 4.56%. And oil down, up nearly 1%, trading at $78 a barrel. Investors saw a softer-than-expected inflation reading that slowed to 3.5% in June, better than estimates of 3.8%, and down from the 4.2% reading in May. As for bank earnings, J.P. Morgan Chase, Bank of America, Goldman Sachs, Citigroup, and Wells Fargo all reported better-than-expected results for the second quarter. And outside of bank earnings, IBM stock now plunging 26%. After the tech giant posted weaker-than-expected preliminary second-quarter earnings, attributing the miss to customers spending their money on chips and servers amid AI-driven shortages. This marks IBM's largest intraday percentage decrease for the company on record. I'm Tucker Sullivan. That is Wall Street Watch.
17: Mark, I want to revisit our inflation conversation. So as we mentioned earlier today, 8:30 a.m., the BLS released their inflation report. It was good news. Again, price for all items in June fell 0.4%, largely driven by gasoline prices, which moved lower compared to May. Still, though, inflation up 3.5% over the last 12 months. And with what we've been seeing over the last few days in oil prices, we could get back there. Here is something that I find very, very consistently across folks that are approaching retirement. Folks that are heading towards retirement are deathly afraid of a market crash, which is understandable. They've seen people go through the 08 crash, the 2020 crash, make bad decisions, pull money out, and, you know, dramatically hurt themselves from that. They are almost never afraid of inflation because for the majority of their lives, it hasn't really been a problem. And I will honestly say that for most people that I meet in that situation, granted, I'm generally meeting with folks that have saved money for retirement and you know, have something to worry about when it comes to a market crash, they are actually more exposed to the high inflation scenario from a real problematic standpoint for their future than they are the market crash scenario, right? Like when I look at the average person, you know, they have enough stuff diversified that, hey, a market crash isn't likely to be the thing that hurts them that badly. Whereas prolonged period of inflation, yeah, that could be a killer. When we think about price changes, you know, rule of 72 makes this kind of easy, right?
18: Go.
17: But 2% price increases, which is the Fed's stated goal, makes your basket of goods double in cost every 36 years. Most retirees can live with that. Talk to me about just how dramatically that changes as price levels move up, right? Like, you know, you can do the math yourself at home, I suppose. But you know, if you run out a 4% rate of inflation, right, double the Fed's overall goal, then prices are doubling in how long is it?
18: About 18 years. You can, again, use the rule of 72 that you cited. The rule, by the way, is just divide the interest rate, in this case, the inflation rate, into the number 72. If you want to be really precise, there are more rigorous ways to get at that, but that is perfectly fine for back of the envelope. To answer your question, prices double roughly twice as quickly. Now, it's not always linear, so to speak. It's not always one for one like that. But prices are going to double every 17 and a quarter, or if you use the rule of 72, 18 years, like you said.
17: Here is the problem, folks. If you are approaching retirement, I can fully understand why a 30% market correction, which, you know, we tend to see, what, every decade or so, is top of mind and concerning, especially when you see stocks climbing to these levels. As I mentioned, what I find far more often is a higher period of inflation for retirees would be far more damning to them than a market crash. If you are finding yourself slowly getting more conservative when it comes to your investments, if you're sitting on large amounts of cash or money market CDs, these are the types of things that fortunately protect you and insulate you from a market crash, but leave you very susceptible to high periods of inflation. These are the exact types of assets that, while you might not lose money on them like you would a long-term bond if interest rates move up, you lose purchasing power over time. 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
17: Mark, more of these stories about AI companies trying to cash in seem to come up every day. If you want to take the pessimistic view, running for the exits. If you want to take the optimistic view, it's just, hey, we got to raise more money so we can continue to cash in on this moment. But data center builders are racing to offload stakes worth billions. They're likely companies that you're not terribly familiar with, or at least I wasn't. But bankers are working to sell stakes in firms including Netrality, Data Centers, DataBank, Edged, EdgeCore Digital Infrastructure, and others, with properties located all across the country. They're pitching private equity firms on, hot asset classes to invest in here as everyone and their mother is trying to get a hold of compute power. I have no doubt that these companies will be able to sell their assets at quite high prices at this moment in time, considerably higher than what they built these things for a decade ago. The thing that I am, I just suspect without any, real firm understanding of how all this works, I don't think that we have a good means of measuring what's a good versus bad data center. I'm just going to assume here that just because you are capable of building a data center doesn't necessarily mean that they're all created equal. I assume that there are companies that are really good at it and companies that are not so good at it. And I think in this moment in time, like we see during every bubble, you're going to have a bunch of companies that get acquired that turn out to have nothing that's terribly compelling here, and a bunch of things that are going to be acquired that are very compelling, and it's going to be really hard to tell the difference in the moment.
18: Does this mean the optimal time to sell this stuff is now? Of course, I think the answer is yes. That's kind of rhetorical.
17: For these companies?
18: Yeah.
17: That's what these companies are telling us, right?
18: If the optimal time is right now, it follows that you're going to get more now than you would in the future. Is that a safe statement? You know where I'm going with this.
17: I do know where you're going with it. I guess I'm not comfortable going that far, right? There
18: well, then
17: can
18: why
17: be,
18: sell now?
17: I need access to capital to keep building.
18: Okay. But you built for revenue, which hasn't materialized? So you're going to sell instead. What does that say about prospects for the revenue generating prospects of that?
17: Pessimistic view, yeah. I'm getting out because prices are ludicrous and I want to sell my business optimistic view, hey, I can sell 50% of my company and build 10 more data centers over the course of the next year rather than the 5 that I was going to be able to build otherwise.
18: Okay, and is that, forgive me if I missed it, but is that why they need money?
17: They don't say why they need money. They just...
18: Okay, that would be good to know, I think.
17: Sure. Yeah.
18: Otherwise, if this is so
17: you won't
18: great,
17: ever know.
18: This is so great. Why are you? I guess we will after the fact.
17: Yeah.
18: Why are you trying to unload it on me if it's so great?
17: Yeah. Look, I think
18: maybe
17: this
18: I'm misreading this
17: plainly follows in the trend of many other companies: SpaceX going public, Anthropic trying to go public, OpenAI trying to go public. You can look at it in one way as boy, these guys are just trying to cash out because the prices are ludicrous. You can look at it another way of, hey, Anthropic needs cash to continue to build this stuff out, and they truly believe in it. And you will have people lining up on either side of that argument. And I don't know. I think ultimately I get a sense of where this whole market's going, but I don't know what on what timeline. And we will only know, like you said, after the fact. Let's take a quick break. When we return, Stack Roulette is next.
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17: It is time for Stack Roulette here. Mark, what do you have for us on the Tuesday edition?
18: Mike, last week we talked about chip maker, memory chip maker, SK Hynix, listing on American markets. They're a Korean company, but you can, through some machinations, raise capital on American markets, and their share price popped, as was expected, up roughly 20% in the last week. Samsung wants to get in on the action now, take advantage of frothy American markets. We generally we don't think of them as, at least I don't think of them as a memory chip maker. In fact, they are. It's like the biggest, one of the biggest contributors to their profit, not necessarily to their top line, but to their bottom line, so to speak. So they look at Hynix. Share price has roughly doubled this year. Their Samsung's no slouch. Their share price is up, you know, 100%. So Samsung's doubled. Hynix has tripled. Excuse me. So Samsung looks at that tripling, I guess, with some envy. They're looking to list on U.S. and a U.S. exchange. Not clear how much capital they want to raise. Maybe not even the primary motivation, which could just be a little bit cynically, but understandably, get their share price up. American markets attach much higher valuations to companies that do the exact same thing.
17: Yeah. To be clear, just because they list here does not make them a component of the S&P 500.
18: No, these are ADRs.
17: Or any of that. They are still Korean companies that are just listing their shares here. But to your point, it does make it easier for the retail investor to grab shares if they are U.S. listed. Otherwise, it's complicated. Oh, sure. You've got to do a currency exchange. You've got to actually go buy it. You can still do so, but it's much more complicated than saying, hey, we actually have U.S. listed shares in U.S. dollars on U.S. and you can go buy the American deposit. Is that what an ADR is? American depository receipt.
18: I think so.
17: Right on U.S. markets at the same trading costs as anything else that you could buy. So, yeah, they are all seemingly jumping in on the action. And at least in SK Hynix's case, for the short term, seeing a big benefit from doing so.
18: Yeah, it's all about this. It seems this is obvious, but it's all about the share price bounce. Again, American investors or investors on American exchanges, they don't have to be American, are willing to attach much higher multiples to companies that do the exact same thing but happen to be listed elsewhere.
17: Seems to be the case. Gen Z has been facing a lot of blame for, well, all sorts of fun things, because we always like to criticize the coming of age demo and blame them for being lazy and having weird social behaviors and not knowing how fax machines work, which they don't. Big idiots don't know how fax machines work. But it turns out one of the things that we were blaming them for, they may not actually be guilty of, which is ruining the alcohol industry. 74% of Gen Z who are at the legal drinking age reported drinking in the past 6 months. That is up from 66% just 3 years ago, which is a pretty huge jump. I suppose that does make sense if you were living in COVID times and unable to socialize, and suddenly you've been thrust into the first 21-plus social life that you've ever had, then your drinking rates probably increases. The total adult population drinking rate is 76%, but what I was surprised to see was that only 71% of baby boomers consumed alcohol in the past 6 months, which is the lowest drinking rate of any generation and down by 2 percentage points from 3 years ago. So
18: it interferes with a lot of medications.
17: Yep. So screws up your medications. That could make a fair bit of sense.
18: Pretty high correlation there, I would think, between the more stuff you go on, which is inevitable as we age, and what you can drink.
17: Yeah. So the survey was among more than 32,000 people across the 15 largest alcohol markets, and has generally detected a decline in drinking overall over the last few years. So I think that's the overall, sorry, alcohol companies, but good news is that drinking rates have been slowly declining over time. at least here in the United States. In other parts of the world, China, India, it's actually increasing. So we will see where this goes.
18: Is wine in there? Maybe a stupid question, but I
17: have. Yeah, I think it includes anything. Beer, wine, alcohol, anything with you know, moonshine that you're brewing up in the backyard in Rhode Island. You know, anything that you can get your hands on.
18: Like, I lived in Massachusetts for 30 years, but okay.
17: No, I'm just going to call my... You're my main source on Rhode Island news here.
18: My heart is in Rhode Island.
17: Where I need to go to get my moonshine as I cross the state border is, you know, Mark Vandetti tells me all the news. Can we talk about watering bans? Drought?
0: Yeah, go ahead. I don't care.
17: This has been just kind of rubbing me the wrong
0: Yeah.
17: Are you in a watering ban? So my town right
18: we
17: now...
18: That sign's been posted for years. They never changed.
17: Yeah, haven't changed. So right now, my town is in a full-on watering ban, meaning you cannot water any single day of the week. You can hand water only.
0: Hand water?
17: Like a watering can.
18: Well, what about a hose?
0: Yeah, but
18: hose
0: you can fill do up too. The watering can.
17: Yeah, hose you can do too, but you cannot have your sprinkler system irrigating your lawn, which I understand.
0: My town flat out ignores that then.
17: Have no water. And that's my point, is that there is no enforcement mechanism of this, and it is a stupid policy to have. If you want to make it so that people don't water their lawns, then come up with the easy economic solution.
18: Charge more for water?
17: Charge a boatload of money for water.
18: Yes.
0: No.
17: Economics will fix this problem. And by the way, you don't have to do it by like...
18: Makes a good point. Go ahead, sir.
17: Well, no, you can do it in a way that people can still not, you know, die of thirst.
18: After X number of gallons you get charged.
17: Precisely.
18: How about that? Make it a progressive...
17: Okay, this is what the average family of five consumes for water to bathe, drink, and cook. And then when we get beyond that in times of drought, we're going to charge you outrageous amounts for water. And so you are welcome. Yeah, then great. Water your lawn.
18: Yeah, but the whole point is you're going to run out.
17: Well, but that's my point.
18: Zuckerberg moves into town. He'll drain the reservoir.
17: Yeah, but I don't think it's that dramatic. And yes, it will create a situation where lawns in Weston and Wellesley look far nicer than the ones
18: literally grass is green
17: Westboro and Norfolk. But
18: hey.
17: Like, this will solve the problem. Stop trying to ban people from watering their lawns. They're not going to listen. They're going to do it at midnight so nobody notices. Just charge more.
18: I assume that town administrators who are professionals have thought about
17: it. I think it's probably a really bad look, would be my guess. You don't want the optics of Wellesley looking a lot nicer than Norfolk in terms of their lawns, and so we come up with a stupid solution instead. Sorry, that was my two-minute vent of the day. Have a great rest of your afternoon. Equity markets mixed. Dow now down a fifth of a percent. S&P and NASDAQ in the positive. We'll be back at it tomorrow. Have a great rest of your day, folks.
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11: The head of the Fed testifies at the House.
12: I'm Dave Anthony, Fox News.
13: The inflation surge of the last 5 years will be a thing of the past.
12: And new Federal Reserve Chairman Kevin Warsh tells lawmakers they're committed to lower prices even when dealing with
13: conflicts overseas and the rest. We can't have and shouldn't have a direct control on that. But inflation's a choice. We monetary policymakers need to choose lower prices.
12: Oil and gas prices have risen this week after flare-up and fighting with Iran, but last month there was no inflation. Consumer prices were down 0.4% from May. There was inflation year over year, but June's annual rate of increase dropped from 4.2% to 3.5%. Before Warsh spoke, Democratic Congresswoman Maxine Waters urged the chairman to resist White House interference.
14: Trump has repeatedly attacked your predecessor, Chairman Jerome Powell, because he refused to kiss the ring and bend monetary policy to the president's demands.
12: At another House hearing, two Supreme Court justices are testifying for the first time in 7 years, asking Congress for an increase in the security budget. Justice Elena Kagan told lawmakers police expect
30: 38% annual increase in threats this year, which follows a 25% increase last year. For some of us, those threats have come very close.
12: And Justice Amy Coney Barrett went into detail.
31: 6 weeks ago, I was the victim of a swatting incident.
12: That's when someone makes a fake 911 call leading to a big police response.
31: Many of us, me included, have received threatening anonymous deliveries designed to intimidate and harass us.
12: After a third day of U.S. military strikes on Iran, a blockade goes into effect again around Iran's ports in 5 hours as Iran keeps trying to control the Strait of Hormuz with attacks on ships and oil tankers in the last 2 days. 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
22: 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Slowly, I got close to Omar. Closer than I ever thought I would. 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Or something darker? 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
23: Hi, it's Jim Polito here. A record drop in inflation last month. How is that possible with everything that's going on in Iran? 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

0: is going to be at like 96 degrees. So the weather can be a little bit draining. I like the sunshine, but it can be a bit hot. 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
10: This season on Blood Trails, we're following the trail of seven cases that start in the field and end in the shadows, where missing persons reports, half-buried evidence, and whispered suspicions blur the line between hunting story and homicide.
13: I just instantly started freaking out, yelling to the world, what's going on? 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
10: 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Blood Trails.
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6: Caffeine can be really good for you and help a lot of things, and caffeine can be kind of bad for you.
7: It's a drug, and in its pure form, Chuck, it is a bitter-tasting crystalline powder.
6: Naturally, it's in the coffee bean and in chocolate and tea, but it's also added artificially in things like soda. Your body is enjoying the caffeine. It's blocking that adenosine. You're going to feel alert and awake. It's got that adrenaline going, and it's rewarding you with the dopamine. I mentioned the vicious cycle, the inevitable crash.
7: Right.
6: Like any stimulant drug, and you want more of it. 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All right, how about some health benefits?
7: Right.
6: They found everything from not develop Parkinson's disease to dropping your risk of various cancers.
7: Well, coffee actually is shown to reduce your risk of diabetes.
6: 4 cups a day, 50% less chance of mouth and throat cancer.
7: You should eat more grapefruit because grapefruit contains something called narigin, and it actually slows the removal of caffeine from your brain.
6: Okay.
7: So you enjoy its

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4: A few miles from the glass spires of Midtown Atlanta lies the South River Forest. In 2021 and 2022, the woods became a home to activists from all over the country.
5: I found a struggle worth fighting for.
4: Who gathered to stop the nearby construction of a massive new police training facility, nicknamed Cop City. There, in the forest, they built a different community.
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4: Until one day, everything just shatters open.
6: At approximately 9 o'clock this morning, as law enforcement was moving through various sectors of the property, an individual, without warning, shot a Georgia State Patrol trooper.
7: What I heard was a full clip unload. 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
14: The blockade is back on. I'm Lee Silicera, Fox News. The U.S. military says more than 20 Navy warships and hundreds of aircraft are operating across the Middle East to block passage to Iranian ports after Iran's attack on commercial ships in the Strait of Hormuz.
15: And when fully enforced by the U.S. Navy, it will cost Iran over $400 million a day. And tonight, on President Trump's orders, a sixth wave of U.S. airstrikes is striking Iran. That's the sixth time over the past week. Despite the American bombardment over the past week, Iran has been launching attacks of its own against neighboring Gulf states, including Kuwait and Bahrain.
14: Fox's Lucas Tomlinson in Tel Aviv. Yesterday, President Trump announced the blockade would happen today and also said he would impose a 20% fee on ships passing through the strait, but has since reversed course, citing requests from allies in the Gulf. The Florida Highway Patrol says a man running from immigration and other federal agents was struck and killed by a tractor trailer. The 28-year-old was among four people in a vehicle that had been stopped by police in St. Augustine. The four men ran off, they say, with one running across a busy road when he was hit. This is the third death in about a week involving encounters with ICE agents. Earlier today, ICE suspended most vehicle stops after a Colombian man was shot to death in Maine yesterday. Border Czar Tom Homan tells Fox he thinks it's only temporary.
16: We'll let this play out where it is, but I think ICE is going to continue doing record arrests, record removals. And this is, I wouldn't even call it bumping the road. I mean, this is going to be a short-term review.
14: DHS says the officer, fearing for public safety, shot and killed the man because he was using his vehicle as a weapon. By a vote of 308 to 117, the House has approved a bill that would have the U.S. go to daylight saving time permanently, ending switching clocks twice a year. The bill next heads to the Senate, though its fate is unclear. 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
26: Hey, everybody. It's Kevin Nealon.
27: What's up, guys? It's Nia Sue, and it's time to take the quiz.
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14: Two teens have been charged with murder in the killings of five members of an Illinois family who were shot in three different locations in East St. Louis. A former Columbia University graduate student who had been detained by ICE and faced deportation proceedings has filed a federal lawsuit against the Trump administration and several private organizations.
28: Attorneys for Mahmoud Khalil filed the action in a New York federal court, alleging he was conspired against because of his criticism of Israel during protests at Columbia. The suit lists Heritage Foundation leaders and two online surveillance groups as defendants, along with the Trump administration. Khalil said he is determined to get justice and will not stop.
29: Until everyone who willingly contributed to my missing the birth of my son and to taking 104 days of my life from me answers for what they've done.
28: A federal judge ordered Khalil's release from ICE custody in June of last year. In New York, Gernal Scott, Fox News.
14: As cyclospora infections rise, health officials in Michigan say early information points to lettuce or salad greens as a possible culprit. The illness, which can cause stomach upset and diarrhea, has impacted at least 3,300 people in Michigan alone. More than 30 states have reported infections this year. The U.S. and Russia on a joint mission in space.
30: Blasting off from a cosmodrome in Kazakhstan, NASA astronaut Anil Menon and Russian crewmates Pyotr Dubrov and Anna Kukina on their way to the International Space Station. The mission is set to show the United States and Russia can cooperate despite political and military tension. The two countries work together on the space station, but hopes for Russian involvement in the Artemis lunar research program have fallen apart. Moscow Space Corporation, Roscosmos, has started to work with China on a prospective moon mission.
14: Fox's Jonathan Savage, I'm Lisa Lucero, Fox News.
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1: Fox News, I'm Tom Graham. The U.S. military says it reimposed its blockade of Iranian ports. The Pentagon also launching fresh strikes against Iran. Fox's Lucas Tomlinson.
2: Despite the American bombardment over the past week, Iran has been launching attacks of its own against neighboring Gulf states, including Kuwait and Bahrain, where U.S. troops are housed.
1: Pentagon says more than 50,000 U.S. service members remain deployed across the Middle East. Immigration enforcement is pausing most traffic stops to allow agents to go through more training. Fox's Alexis McAdams.
3: The pause in most vehicle stops during immigration enforcement operations follows 2 fatal ICE-involved shootings in less than a week. One was yesterday morning in the state of Maine, where DHS says a migrant who was in the country illegally was shot and killed by an ICE agent.
1: Now another ICE-involved shooting happened in Texas. Both encounters have led to anti-ICE protests. America's listening to Fox News.
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2: Fox News, I'm John Saucier. Senate Minority Leader Chuck Schumer speaking on an ICE shooting yesterday in Biddeford, Maine. He notes that if specific legislation had been passed, body cameras could have been utilized during this incident.
3: If Republicans had passed our bill, there would be body cameras, proper agent ID, warrant requirements, and other common sense reforms, and these killings might not have happened.
2: No video evidence was obtained from the shooting. The case remains under investigation. Now U.S. Immigration and Customs Enforcement saying they're putting a pause on non-urgent traffic stops after the two fatal shooting involving ICE agents within the past week. White House Border Star Tom Homan on Fox.
4: We'll let this play out where it is, but I think ICE is going to continue doing record arrests, record removals, and this is, I wouldn't even call it bumping the road. I mean, this is going to be a short-term review.
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20: 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Yet here's the reality. 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But women are waking up, and they're saying hell no. That's why I'm bringing you Unpaused. This is not just another women's health podcast. It is

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